0: Okay. Rebecca in Farmington, Michigan, SXM satellite. Go right ahead.
1: Hi, Mr. Levin. I was just appalled by that caller, that fake Republican who called.
0: Yeah, he's phony.
1: I live in Farmington, Michigan. I just got my nails done, got in my car, and I walked next door to the nail shop. Okay. Mm-hmm. I can walk on the corner is a grocery store where they're giving away free Qurans on the counter.
0: Oh,
1: and to me, I was shocked. I'm not going to go there anymore. But when I just drive 20 minutes away from my home, there's Islamic flags. You feel like you are in a third world country.
0: Yeah, yeah.
1: They do the call of prayer. I can't believe somebody would vote for that man, knowing what I know. And I have a feeling he's going to win because I saw people protesting today in front of the Tesla dealership saying, cheat if you have to.
0: Cheat if you have to. Country's dying. Parts of the country just dying. I'm sorry about that. I hope you got a good nail job, though. That's for sure. We'll be right back.
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4: Fox News, I'm Tom Graham. President Trump calling for Americans to be patient about high gas prices and the end of the war with Iran. He says it's a small price to pay to prevent that nation from getting a nuclear weapon. But new Fox News poll shows many Americans not happy.
5: Grocery prices are a major problem for 62% of registered voters, and gas prices are a major problem for 61% of registered voters. That is up 13% from the 2024 election cycle.
4: Fox's Peter Doocy there. For the first time, U.S. defense officials have publicly confirmed that American forces have deployed operational weapons in orbit. The announcement coming from the Air Force Secretary Troy Meek early this week.
6: U.S. officials did not provide specifics on the weapons and did not say for how long they have been deployed. The Air Force Secretary oversees U.S. Space Force, which was created in 2019.
4: Fox's Jennifer Griffin. 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
7: We could see some more rain this evening with sunshine coming in tomorrow. This is your local forecast. Baker County remains under a red flag warning through at least 8 p.m. Otherwise, this evening, partly cloudy with a chance of rain and thunder and lows in the mid to upper 40s. Tomorrow, mostly sunny with a slight chance of rain and thunder and highs in the low 70s. Tomorrow evening, partly cloudy for a time with lows in the mid to upper 40s. And Saturday, nice and sunny with highs in the high 70s. And Union County this evening, mostly cloudy with a high chance of rain and possible thunder with lows in the low 50s to high 40s. Tomorrow, mostly sunny with highs in the mid to lower 70s. Tomorrow evening, mostly clear with lows in the high 40s. And Saturday, again, nice and sunny with highs in the high 70s.
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9: Back to the phone lines where we have Brandon in Pittsburgh, Pennsylvania. Hi, Brandon. How can John and I help today?
10: Hey, thank you for taking my call.
9: You bet.
10: Well, I want to start out by saying that I am a three-quarter baby steps millionaire.
9: All right.
10: Everybody listening, work the steps, people. It will change your life and your family tree.
9: Love that.
10: Well, I really have an issue with how I go about talking to my wife about purchasing a house for my parents. They're getting older, and they can't exactly work like they used to, and they've been renting their whole life. And I want to bless them with a house, and I feel real passionate about it, but I've asked my wife and talked to my wife about it a handful of times over the past year and a half, and I can't seem to get anywhere. I guess she's scared of putting down that much money. I mean, we could pay cash for it.
9: So how old are you guys?
10: I'm 41. She's 36.
9: 41 and 36. And did I hear you have $3.4 million or $3.25 million?
10: No, we're three quarters of a baby step millionaire. Yeah.
9: Three quarters the way there. So you're $750,000?
10: Yes, ma'am.
9: Okay, I interpreted that differently. Okay.
7: And then what kind of house do you want to buy then that you have cash for?
10: Just a, you know, just a one-bedroom, small little countryside house in Arkansas where they live.
9: What's that cost?
10: I've done research about 150. I could probably get it down to 125.
7: Yeah. And then tell me about the conversation with your wife. How's it go?
10: Well, you know, it's kind of, anymore, it's kind of rough. And she's like, we've talked about this before. You know, I'm against it because we wouldn't do the same for my family. And which I totally would do the same for her family because I look at those as investments. But it doesn't go very far anymore. You know, she's just like, well, I'm just against it. This is for our future. This money is for our future.
9: Have you guys...
10: That's her main argument, I should say.
9: Have you sat down with her? And I'm not saying in an effort to win this battle. I'm just saying in a separate instance, have you guys sat down together and said, you know, if we continue on down this road, we'll have X amount of dollars by the time we retire? Or have you guys sat down and said, here's the exact number that we want when we're ready to retire? Have you all done that?
10: No.
9: Because if you haven't done that, then there's no point to work backwards from to even know if this will affect your future. Is that fair enough? If you guys said, hey, we want to have $3 million when we retire, and your wife is able to say, hey, if we do this, we won't have $3 million when we retire. She would be able to make that argument. Do you see what I'm saying? But if you've never said that number, then there's no basis for any arguments, yours or hers, right?
10: I have actually punched what we have into the calculator and what I'm putting in every month into my Roth 401k and whatnot. And I have told her it's over $7 million, but that doesn't seem to persuade.
7: Yeah, this doesn't
10: still,
7: sound like it.
10: Still can't persuade her.
7: This doesn't sound like a numbers question. Does she not like your parents?
10: She doesn't hate them, I don't feel.
7: That's not what I asked.
10: She talks to my mom probably every other day. Yeah. My mom and dad don't have the best relationship, but they're living together.
9: Is the $750 that you guys have, is that cash money, or is that including your own home?
10: No, we've got $300 equity in our house. We've got $315 in the markets, and I've got $120 in a Roth 401k.
9: I got to say, when you tell me the numbers like that, I don't know.
7: It doesn't sound like you have $125,000 to...
9: You've got... I see you with $435,000 in the market. And I think I'd be feeling like, I don't know, $150,000 today? I don't know how I feel about that. But I don't think she's... I agree with John. I don't know if she's saying this from a mathematical perspective, but I am. How much are you putting away every month?
10: Oh shoot, it comes out right out of my check, so it's $580 a check.
9: $580 a check, and you get okay. So let's just for round numbers, let's say $1,200 a month. Does that feel fair?
10: No, it's more like $2,000. I get paid every week. So

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3: Is now to rein in artificial intelligence. I'm Lee Silicera, Fox News. That's a call from House Democrats after AI industry leaders told lawmakers development needs to be slowed down. House Democratic leader Hakeem Jeffries blasted Speaker Johnson for sending lawmakers home until after the midterms.
4: As opposed to working in the Congress in a bipartisan way, in a comprehensive way, to address the urgent issue of AI safety. In the best interest of the American people and the world.
3: President Trump has called warnings about AI hoax and ridiculous. This is there's a warning from an industry giant about new behavior from their artificial intelligence models.
5: OpenAI disclosing 6 reports of unexpected or concerning behavior in artificial intelligence models as the debate over AI safety grows increasingly heated. Among those reports, an unrelated research model inserted jailbreak-like instructions into its own notes to disregard its normal constraints and told itself to be freed from the roles and identities that bind other chatbots. In another instance, an AI agent uploaded files to the internet to obtain a browser citation without asking the user. OpenAI saying those reports were discovered during training or evaluation over the past months.
3: Fox's Lillian Wu. A federal judge has ordered the Kennedy Center provide 30 days notice before making any major physical changes to the building, including demolishing it, as President Trump has threatened. Alabama has put to death a man for a 1998 double murder at a pawn shop 3 months after a judge's ruling blocked the state from putting him to death with nitrogen gas. Jeffrey Lee died by lethal injection at the William C. Holman Correctional Facility in Atmore. Lee was the second execution in Alabama this year. 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
3: Renewed questions after Seattle police release internal messages related to July's deadly food festival shooting.
8: Newly released text messages from the Seattle Police Department appear to reveal roughly an hour after the Bite of Seattle shooting in July, officials knew how many people were killed, that they had a suspect in custody, and that there was still one at large. The texts also include a rep for Seattle Mayor Katie Wilson's office asking police to wait for Wilson before a media briefing that didn't happen until 5 hours after the incident. 3 people were killed and at least 4 others were injured. Officials have faced scrutiny over delays in sharing information. The police department says it's still waiting to recover former Chief Sean Barnes's texts. Barnes, who was out of town during the shooting, was asked by the mayor to resign. Kristen Goodwin, Fox News.
3: 14 months in prison for a man who sprayed vinegar at Democratic Congresswoman Ilhan Omar during a town hall in Minneapolis in January. Witnesses say they saw Anthony Kasparchak jump up from the audience spraying liquid from a syringe at Omar. Omar's security officers quickly tackled him. There might be a serial killer on the loose in South Africa.
1: South African police now say a ninth woman's body has been discovered in an area east of Johannesburg, adding it could be linked to a series of killings they're investigating. All nine bodies were found in the same municipality over the last 2 months, raising concerns that they were carried out by the same person or people. Police previously said some similarities in the killings of the first eight victims were sufficiently concerning for the police to issue a public warning. The unidentified woman appeared to be about 30 years old, had an apparent stab wound to her side, and her throat appeared to have been cut. John Saucier, Fox News.
3: Former Senator John Kyle of Arizona, who helped shape water policies in the West and guided the confirmation of Supreme Court Justice Brett Kavanaugh, has died. His family says Kyle died last night from a neurological disorder. He was 84. I'm Lee Silasera. This is Fox News.
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2: Fox News, I'm Ted Lindner. Hosting a dinner in the White House Rose Garden, President Trump announced he signed executive orders aimed at expanding hunting and fishing to federal lands.
3: We're opening up millions of acres of federal land for our hunters and fishers, and Doug and his group really worked hard on it. This builds on our actions in August that opened up another 92 million acres of federal land across 32 states.
2: The second order protects the use of lead ammunition. Secretary of the Interior Doug Burgum was in attendance alongside hunters, anglers, and outdoor industry leaders. The state of Alabama has executed a man by lethal injection. It comes 3 months after a judge blocked the state from putting him to death using nitrogen gas. Jeffrey Lee on death row for killing two people during a pawn shop robbery in 1998. Lee and his supporters made a final bid to spare his life, arguing the jury in his case recommended life in prison. America's listening to Fox News.
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13: 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You got it. All right, Olivia in Louisville, Kentucky is on the phone next. Hey, Olivia, how can we help today?
14: Hi, yes, thank you. I am engaged to a wonderful man. We've been together about 7.5 years. We've been engaged for about 4. We're getting ready to get married next year. And just have a question really about how to approach him with saying, hey, what are we going to do financially? Are we going to join our money? We're going to not join our money. He has his, I have mine. Second marriage for me, third marriage for him.
15: Okay. What's the, what is the income disparity? What's the total wealth picture disparity?
14: Okay, so I make about $50,000 a year. Mm-hmm. I'm getting ready to retire next April. I will be 59 and a half at that point.
15: Okay.
14: He's 62. He makes about $350,000 a year.
15: Okay.
14: He has $4 million inheritance. He has $2 million in his IRA. I have $1.5 million okay. in mine.
15: I would strongly recommend y'all sit down and do a prenup together to make sure the assets are, and here's why. Y'all been together for 7 years, almost a decade. I trust that y'all, you know what you're getting into and he knows what he's getting into.
14: Right.
15: I'm more worried when you're talking that level of money, I'm more worried about something happening to him and his kids or his cousin or his brother's friend's roommate coming in and tying you up legally, and you don't have a place to live. You get what I'm saying? And so coming up with, here's the path. Do you have kids from a previous marriage that you take care of?
14: Well, they're 27 and 26.
15: Okay.
14: But I do support them a little bit.
15: Okay. Well, I'm just saying, like, if something was to happen to either one of you,
14: Yeah.
15: You would both be okay. Because you both have significant nest eggs, right?
14: Right.
15: And so unless he wants to say, I just got this $4 million inheritance, I want to gift you half of it as my fiance. Or you want to sit down with him and say, I think that should be ours, $4 million to build our life with. Right. It's just having that big conversation.
14: That $4 million is in a trust.
15: Okay.
14: So it is completely off the table.
15: Okay.
13: Because that's the inheritance, right?
14: Yes. So then he has another close to 2.5.
15: Well, let me ask you a different question.
14: And then I have my 1.5.
15: This is your first rodeo. Y'all have had hard conversations before. Y'all have been in the throes of uncoupling legal relationships. And y'all been together for 7 years. What about this particular conversation are you nervous about?
14: I don't want him to think I'm a gold digger. Like, oh, so now we're getting to the money part of our relationship.
15: Well,
14: because I pay for my
13: after
14: expenses.
13: 7 years?
15: After 7 years, yeah.
14: I know.
15: So here's the thing.
14: But we also have a home together, a vacation home together.
13: Okay.
14: That he paid for. That's $1.2 million.
15: Okay.
13: So when you said we have it together, did you put any money into it or he just bought it and you both live there?
14: Correct. Yes, he bought it. He paid for it. We still owe $600,000 on it.
13: When you say explain that to me, because you're saying sometimes it's you guys together and sometimes it's him. So if he bought it, I guess he owes the bill, right?
15: Unless he put you on the title. Are you on the deed?
14: I'm on the title. Okay. I'm on the deed.
15: So you're on the mortgage too?
14: Yes.
13: Oh, you're on the mortgage too? Ooh, that's messy.
15: Yikes.
13: Okay.
15: And so, what you want to do is, this is where I think a prenup would be really helpful for y'all, because it allows you to sit down and say, I want us to do life together, meaning I want us to have a single checking account that we're paying our bills out of, that we're paying light bills and phone bills and grocery bills. I don't want us to be Venmoing each other money. Like, hey, you owe me for the light bill. And I want us to go into this thing with established who's covering what. And since you're on the hook for a $500,000 mortgage right now on a second home.
13: Mm-hmm. Yeah. And if something were to happen to him, you don't know that you'll get any piece of his wealth, but you will be on the hook for that mortgage.
15: And so I think you'd be right to say, I want a piece of this just to clear the mortgage on this.
14: Right. I mean, I would probably have to sell the vacation home. Right now, he has a house. I have a house. And then there's another home, his mother's home, who's passed away in Michigan. So once we sell all our homes, and then we'll move into the vacation home, which will be our retirement home.
15: And then are you going to take the sale of your home and put that in
13: your
15: trust that you've established, and he's going to do the same on his side?
14: I don't know.
15: Okay.
13: Yeah, I think it's fair. I think it's fair to sit down with an attorney and say, we want to do... Well, first I'd talk to him and say, what do we want to do here? Because and just express some of the places where you feel exposed. He can express some of the places where he feels exposed. And then you guys can say, either we're going to do a trust or we're just going to say we're married and it's a 50-50 deal. And I'm willing to say that I'm willing to put that on paper. Whatever we have when it goes down, it's split 50-50. And that's that on that. That's fair, too.
14: Right.
15: But I like the idea of you leading that conversation with. I want to have this big conversation. We're getting older. How old are you now?
14: Oh, I'm almost 59.
15: Yeah, so we're getting up in our late 50s, early 60s. Like, it's time for us to have grown-up conversations. And I'm really nervous that you're going to think I'm a gold digger. So I just want you to know I'm not.
14: I know. And I said to him, look, if I was a gold digger, I would have married you after dating a year and a half.
13: Has he ever joked about that, if it's come up before?
14: Yeah, a little bit.
13: So that's why. You're like, how much of this is a joke and how much of this is a real worry of his?
14: Right.
13: And so that conversation needs to happen too. Are you worried that I'm a gold digger? You made this joke and I wasn't sure if it was a joke or not. I really want to talk about that. Because it's been it's stuck in my mind and it's actually causing me to reconsider having another conversation I really need to have with you. These are, I love, Olivia, that this is coming up, and I love that it's coming up before you're married, for you guys to have these real conversations to see, like, the full picture of who each other is and where they stand on these things. It's really important.
15: And here's what I don't love, Olivia.
14: What?
15: I don't love that after this long together, y'all haven't had this conversation yet.
14: I agree. It just because the disparity has been so great, and we go on vacations.
15: Sure.
13: And I think that bothers you deep. I think you feel like a little like
15: you owe him.
13: Yeah.
14: Yeah.
15: And I think it's fair to say, hey, if I'm going to be your wife, we're doing this thing together. And if you're going to be my husband, we're doing this thing together. And also, let's go ahead and just clear things up so that we both know where we stand.
13: Yeah. Have that talk, Olivia. Hey, what's up, guys? It's Jade Warshaw. Now, while my husband and I were paying off over $460,000 in debt, we had to take a look at our budget and find ways to cut back. 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
13: 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The Lord himself goes before you and will be with you. He will never leave you nor forsake you. Do not be afraid and do not be discouraged. good word. Brian Tracy said, character is the ability to follow through on a resolution long after the emotion with which it was made has passed.
15: Yes.
13: Wow, I love that.
15: That's
13: very good.
15: I need to hear that.
13: Very, very good. All right, let's go to Matt, who's in Minneapolis, Minnesota. What's up, Matt? How can we help today?
0: Hey, guys. Thanks for taking my call.
13: No problem.
0: So just a quick question about retirement and our contributions. So I have a pension. Takes out about 12% of my income towards that. We've been very diligent about doing our 15% in retirement. I'm kind of curious how much of that I should calculate into it.
13: I love this question.
0: I have a little backstory on our situation, if that helps.
13: So typically with a pension, we say to take half of that and count that towards your 15%. And the reason for that is kind of twofold. Number one, a lot of times pensions, if you look at the rate of return that they're receiving, a lot of times they're not as high as what you would receive investing in the market on your own. So kind of covering your butt in that way is good. And then the other thing is it's just good to work that muscle of I'm used to investing this money on my own, because if you were to switch jobs and there wasn't investing being done for you in a pension, you'd be kind of blown away with, wait, how much money do I have to put aside to invest? So it's kind of helps you acclimate to this is what it feels like to invest 15% of my money, and I'm used to living off of that. So that's kind of the way we think about it. And for you, the other 6.5% that they're putting away, it just feels like gravy.
0: Sure. Okay, that makes sense.
13: Fair enough.
0: Awesome.
13: All right. I'm going to call this one done and done,
15: Big
13: Matt.
15: Gulps, huh?
13: I love that.
15: Right, see you later.
13: I'm usually expecting more. All right, bye. Got to go eat a sandwich.
15: Good question, man.
13: I love that question. All right, Rose is next. She's in Syracuse, New York. Hey, Rose. How can we help?
1: Hi. So I, just to make a long story short, I failed the bar 4 times.
15: Oh, no.
1: And I'm wondering. Sorry. Yeah. Me too. I have a bit of test-taking anxiety when it comes to that exam. Now, what I'm wondering right now, I just started listening to Ramsey, is should I retake it or should I focus on trying to start a business and trying to get my secondary income going? And so, I'm wondering which path I should take at this point.
15: So, Rose, I spent years as a dean of students at a law school. So I've been with you guys as y'all are studying for this behemoth of an exam, and this, like, I've felt the stress and ricochet through a building. So tell me what you would do differently this fifth time studying for this exam.
1: So the last time I failed it was by about 10 points. Okay. And it's gotten progressively better, I'll say. And what I would do differently is I started studying 3 months before for each of them. I'd start studying well in advance, probably take about 5 months. I would take another course. I took a course the last time and that helped a lot. And because what the problem is that when I start taking the exam, I just start thinking about how important it is. Mm-hmm. And then my mind just goes blank.
15: Sure.
1: And so I would just practice to the point where I could take it in my sleep. I've studied before, but yeah,
15: so
1: I do that.
15: And it's been a few years, but the last I was closely involved with the bar prep world, the rate with which people took a prep course and just simply worked every one of the prep course problems, their pass rate was astronomical.
1: Mm-hmm. Yeah.
15: Which was, the courses are expensive. I'll take the course. I will just do all the problems. I will submit them. I'll just do what they tell me to do on the days they tell me to do it. And the pass rate was, the last I remember, it was like in the high 90-something%. Not a guarantee,
1: yeah, it helped
15: but pretty dang
1: my
15: close.
1: Score a lot.
15: Do what?
1: Yeah. Oh, I said it helped my score. Like it got way higher. It didn't. I didn't pass, but it got way higher.
15: How much of the bar prep course did you actually do, though?
1: I did 90%.
15: Okay. That might be your 10 questions, right?
1: Mm-hmm. Yeah. It's really just me. The anxiety. Like my mind goes blank at times during the exam. You can't afford that.
15: Okay.
1: That
15: so that's the second thing I want you to do.
1: Okay.
15: If possible, I want you to go utilize your resources at your law school. And if you can't, then I want you to hang on the line and we're going to hook you up with 3 months free with our friends over at BetterHelp. I want you to sit down with a professional mental health counselor and say, I have a very particular test anxiety.

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1: Hey guys, George Camel here. 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
3: Fox News, I'm Sue Guzman, a federal judge giving the Kennedy Center 30 days notice to make any major physical changes to the building, and that includes demolition.
4: Kennedy Center Director and COO Matt Floca said the center has to close for at least 7 days due to acute risks to public safety resulting from continued structural deterioration.
3: Fox's Jessica Rosenthal, President Trump expected to meet with Persian Gulf allies on the sidelines of next week's UN General Assembly meeting in New York as Iran tries to keep up the pressure on the global energy market.
5: The country's proxy forces in Yemen, the Houthis, are continuing to ramp up the conflict against government forces and Saudi Arabia.
3: Fox's Trey Yangston and former Senator John Kyle of Arizona, who guided the confirmation hearing of Supreme Court Justice Brett Kavanaugh, has died. He was 84, stepped down from public life after being diagnosed with dementia. 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
0: 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We've got Sam, who's in South Bend, Indiana, on the line. Hey, Sam, what's going on?
14: Hi, thank you guys for having me, first off. I appreciate it.
0: Yeah,
15: you got
0: bet.
15: It, man. What's up?
14: So I'm having a little bit of a dilemma here. I'm kind of in the middle. My parents are going through a divorce, and my dad, both of his parents passed away, unfortunately, in this process, and he ran into a large sum of money, about $1 million. And my mom is pretty much completely flat broke. They're currently living together in their house. They only owe about $20,000 on it. And they also have my little brother, who's just about to turn 13. So that kind of complicates things a little bit. I'm just trying to figure out how I can get it to where both of them end up in a better financial situation and can kind of move on from all this, because right now they're just kind of playing house, and my mom has no real plan as to try to get out, and I can't really convince her to get the wheels rolling, I guess.
15: Well, let me tell you, Sam, here's the thing. You've got one move and one move only, and that is to get out of the middle of this.
0: Mm-hmm. How old are you,
14: right?
0: Sam?
14: I'm 27.
0: Okay.
15: They've made it clear through their actions they don't want your opinion. They don't care really what you have to say about stuff. And they're grown-ups. And even if they're acting like children, they're doing what they're doing. You get to decide who you're going to be. But you 27-year-olds don't just find themselves in the middle of their parents' divorce. They get dragged into the middle of it. And your job as a 27-year-old is to stand up strong and firm and say, I love both of you. You're both my mom and dad. I'm not getting in the middle of y'all throwing crayons at each other in the sandbox.
14: Yeah, I'm a lot more on my dad's side here, but I think more than anything, I'm just trying to, I don't know, I'm trying to figure out how to get it to where
15: you can't.
14: My dad really just listens to me.
15: He won't. He won't. Unless you look him in the eye and say, Dad, I love you, and I care about you, and I can see this situation from a different perspective. If you want my perspective, I'm willing to give it to you. But you constantly badgering your dad, hey, you need to be and you should be. All you're driving a wedge between y'all's relationship when really what he needs more than anything is just somebody he can trust and lean on.
0: Does he have good friends, your dad?
14: Oh yeah, he's got a lot of good friends, and they all pretty much have the same opinion as I do. It's just I guess it's hard after 40 years of them being together to get him to stop putting so much trust and faith in my mom, especially since she's the reason that they're getting divorced.
15: Why are they getting divorced?
0: Yeah, why are they? I wanted to ask that too.
14: It's infidelity issues. My mom got with the homeless guy who's on drugs, and made it a whole big thing. So,
15: but she
14: put me in the middle of that as well. I was the one that figured out about it and had to break the news to my dad because she wouldn't do it herself.
0: You want
14: to
0: know what? And John can stop me at any point because he really is the expert here. But you probably have your own things that you need to sort out with all of this. I don't know that you do have the clarity to tell anybody what they should or shouldn't do, because this is affecting you in your own unique way. And you might spend more of your time sorting yourself through how you're mentally dealing with all of this.
15: And that's, I think Jade's exactly right. And that starts with you taking ownership. Here's what ownership sounds like in this situation. Not my mom dragged me into this. It is, I had to go be the adult. I chose to go be the adult and tell the truth in my home. Not my mom made me. Nope. I'm a 27, 26, 25-year-old man, however old you were when this happened. And I had to be the adult. I had to be the person of integrity in a really messy situation. That was my decision.
14: Yeah.
15: Right? And I want you to start taking ownership. But you also have to understand how, I hate to say it like this, how powerless you are. Your dad filed for divorce, but then he's letting her live there.
14: She actually filed for divorce.
15: Okay, too. So she filed for divorce, and he's letting her stay. You don't get a vote in that. And the more you try to, like, get in on their politics, man, it's just you're just going to get covered in mud, too.
0: Are you still living in the house, or no?
14: No, I have my own home. I have my own family.
0: Are you mostly worried about your little brother? You didn't mention him again. Is he your biggest concern here?
14: I would say my biggest concern is just my dad's well-being. I just think that he's getting taken for a ride, and I think that he's just going to be, like I said, too complacent in all this and just kind of let my mom bank off it for as long as it takes until,
15: Sam,
14: you know,
15: he's not getting taken for
14: at.
15: A ride. He's driving.
14: Yeah, yeah.
15: He's driving. Fair. You can be upset with your dad for the direction he's choosing to drive. You can be upset with him for who he's choosing to allow into the car, but he's driving. And there's fewer things in the world more heartbreaking than family members, people we love and care about, making choices that we can see are actively destroying them from the inside out, and they simply don't want our opinions on it, or they don't want our help on it. It makes us feel powerless.
14: And I've tried all the help I can get. I mean, I've been trying to search for a house for my dad. We've been trying to help him.
15: He doesn't want one. He doesn't want one, Sam.
14: Not bad enough, no.
0: I actually worry for you, Sam, that if you keep meddling in this, it's going to cause resentment towards your dad because you're inserting behaviors that you want him to do. He's not doing them. And then you're going to walk away from this pissed at your mom and pissed at your dad. So I would love for you to take John's advice, which is, hey, I'm going to remove myself from this triangle of drama. I'm going to take myself out of it, and I'm just going to be the adult, and I'm going to say, this is between you guys. I love you both. I hope you work it out. And you're going to tell your little brother, hey, man, if you just need to get away from this sometimes, come to my house.
15: I'll come pick you up.
0: And I really do think, those are the steps that I would take. What would you do, John?
15: Exactly that. And Sam, this is one more complicating thing. I'm not going to ask you this because I don't want to put you on the spot, okay? I would have a hard time if I was you in your situation, not also looking at that $1 million inheritance, thinking some of that should distill down to me someday. And I don't want my mom to get any of it because of what she's done to the family. You have to back yourself out of that too, and say that's his money.
14: She's already excluded for sure.
15: Do what?
14: She's already excluded for sure because they filed for divorce before either of his parents passed away. So we've already worked out with the lawyer.
15: Yeah, but Dad might just write her a big old check.
0: He can still do that.
15: Because it's his money.
14: Honestly, that's what I was kind of pushing him to do at first, was to just buy her out of the house and be done, because she wants to stay in the house, but she doesn't have the money to refinance. So that's why we're just kind of stuck. I mean, they are kind of stuck in the middle right now.
15: There you go.
0: That's good.
15: They are.
0: That's good.
15: Begin to change your language. They are. My dad is choosing to allow these things to continue.
14: You're right. 100%.
15: And that can break your... There's an old proverb, and it's not out of the Bible, but it's an ancient proverb that says, I finally sat down and confronted my anger, and she took off her mask and revealed herself as grief. I'm sad that my mom blew up our family. I'm sad that she's taken, like, trying to take dad for everything. I'm sad that my dad has just curled up in a ball. I'm sad that my 12-year-old little brother's living in all of this mess. I'm just heartbroken by all of it. And I'm out of the triangulation game. I'm out of I'm not saying we anymore. I'm saying that's my dad, that's my mom. That's the choices they're making. And as for me and my household, here's who we are going to be. Because that's what you can control, man. Yeah, your job is to get out of that and tell both your parents. And to whatever degree is honest, I'm on both your sides. Yeah. Or mom, I'm not on your side at all.
0: Please don't talk to me about this.
15: Yeah, but I'm not having this conversation with you anymore.
0: Yep.
15: You know where I stand on it.
0: We're rooting for you, Sam. We believe in you. You can do this, bud.

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12: That a lot of the advice we give is based on a proven plan here. Our Ramsey plan, it's based on 7 baby steps that you probably have heard us walk through on the show. And we do that because we know that that is the turning point for a lot of people. They're looking for an easy way to really get control of their life and their money, and we found that the baby steps have worked for over 30 years. So if you're new to the Ramsey Show, every answer you hear is going to be rooted in those 7 steps. So take a few minutes to learn that plan, and you'll get a whole lot more out of every episode. All right, let's go to Nick, who's in Cincinnati, Ohio. Hey, Nick.
13: Hi, guys. How you doing?
12: Doing great. How are you?
13: I'm doing fantastic. It's great to be on.
12: All right. Let us know what's going on. How can we help?
13: Yeah, thanks. So my question's very simple. So how much is it okay to spend on a house based on the home's value in terms of like remodeling, updating, stuff like that?
12: I love that question. So tell us a little bit about the home. Tell us what it's worth, like what's the equity in it, and tell us what you want to do to it.
13: Yeah, so we are on baby step 7, which is a huge blessing. And it's about, I mean, probably as is, it might be a little bit less, but we'll just say $200,000 to make it easy. And then I
10: did you say 280,000?
13: No, 200,000.
10: Oh, 200,000. Thank you.
13: Yes, ma'am. Yeah, and then we're under contract for about 27,000 to add a bathroom and update the electrical box. But I could probably easily spend another 60 updating things that need to, like a sidewalk that needs to be updated, as well as some other things to make some space to make like the basement more livable.
10: Okay, so you could see putting a total of 90,000 into this house between the bathroom and the other upgrades.
13: Yeah, I mean potentially yes.
10: Okay, have you? Are it sounds like you named off of some not you named off some of them. We got bathroom, we've got basement upgrades. These are the types of things that my guess would be if you were looking to sell it, they're upgrades that people are going to want to see in your neighborhood. So there's part of it that you could speak to a realtor. You could, you know, look at one of
14: our comps. Yeah.
10: Yeah. And just see in our area, what are people paying for? Do they want the upgraded bathroom? Do they care that the basement isn't finished? And kind of get some numbers on that. But aside from the numbers, I tend to be along the lines of if you're in this house and you can afford it and you want the house to be the way that you like it, to a reasonable extent, I think you can say, if I don't get every single penny out of this, I think I might be okay. For instance, if you were saying, I want to put a pool in the house, you might not get that money back. But if your family really wants and enjoys the pool and you're okay, to Dave's point of taking that money and kind of burning it in the middle of the yard.
14: You're a millionaire, yeah.
10: It's okay, right?
13: Yeah, and I'm not, we're not millionaires yet like we hope to be. I think it's just, I was looking at some, like, my own comps. Like, I know a house very similar to ours that had an upgraded basement sold for about $240,000, but that might be the ceiling of the street. So it's like, if we do spend about $90,000, I bet we'd probably have about $40,000 that we are putting in the middle of the living room and watching burn.
10: Yeah.
13: So it doesn't always feel like that might be the best way, so I'm not sure.
14: I will tell you, I did a mix of what Jade and you just said. I just did a whole bunch of work at my house. I started back in May. In fact, I just today got a text from Winston saying it's finally finished. And I had comps pulled. So I had a Ramsey trusted real estate person that I work with all the time. She pulled the comps just so I could make sure I'm not going bananas. And then me and my wife sat down and we put what we wanted into this place because we want this place to be our place for a long time.
10: Even if it doesn't ROI.
14: Because we want to have people out there. And my wife is an avid, avid gardener. And so I wanted her to have the best gardening space on the planet. And so some of it may not ROI. And at this point, I don't care because I didn't go bananas. I did have, like, I wasn't just going in there blind. I did have comps. And I have a different situation because out in the woods where I live, a couple people have sold their places and people have put compounds back there, and so I had a lot of room to play with, but I didn't look after that. I was more interested in what kind of life do me and my wife want to have, and because of the last 20 years worth of financial sacrifices, we're at this point now where we can have that conversation. But I probably would not put I probably wouldn't burn $50,000 on a $240,000 house. And so if you say, I really want a basement because we like to have people over and I need some space. I need a bathroom because grandma's always staying with us and my parents are going to move in with us. That's money well spent. And it may be you're always just going to look at that dumb sidewalk and it's going to drive you crazy.
10: Or you might look at the house and say, okay, I'm looking $27,000 bathroom. That makes sense. But when I really start adding up all the things that I think would make this house the house we like, you guys might decide maybe you need it.
14: We're going to move
10: a different house.
14: Yeah.
10: Because I don't want to Jade and John's point, I don't want to burn $70,000 in my living room. I want to take that money and put it towards another house that I'd get the equity in.
13: Yeah. And that's really the rub. I think it comes down to, either putting money into this house or upgrading. So we have three kids and we're very tight. And so I think, when we look at getting another house and we start looking at the prices, it's like, if we really want to get something that's better, that's going to have the things that we want, we're looking at $400,000. And so at least right now, we would have to get a mortgage. And I think going back, if it feel like we're going backwards, then it's like, okay, well,
10: not necessarily right here, because you've got the $200,000 already, give or take, obviously,

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2: Ejected to safety. I'm Sue Guzman, Fox News. An F-16 fighter jet pilot is alive after he was ejected before his plane crashed in rural Michigan today and burst.

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8: Back to the phone lines where we have Brandon in Pittsburgh, Pennsylvania. Hi, Brandon. How can John and I help today?
9: Hey, thank you for taking my call.
8: You bet.
9: Well, I want to start out by saying that I am a three-quarter baby steps millionaire.
8: All right.
9: Everybody listening, work the steps, people. It will change your life and your family tree.
8: Love that.
9: I really have an issue with how I go about talking to my wife about purchasing a house for my parents. They're getting older, and they can't exactly work like they used to, and they've been renting their whole life, and I want to bless them with a house. And I feel real passionate about it, but I've asked my wife and talked to my wife about it a handful of times over the past year and a half, and I can't seem to get anywhere. I guess she's scared of putting down that much money. I mean, we could pay cash for it.
8: So how old are you guys?
9: I'm 41. She's 36.
8: 41 and 36. And did I hear you have $3.4 million or $3.25 million?
9: No, we're three quarters of a baby step millionaire. Yeah.
8: Three quarters the way there. So you're $750,000?
9: Yes, ma'am.
8: Okay, I interpreted that differently. Okay.
7: And then what kind of house do you want to buy then that you have cash for?
9: Just a, you know, just a one-bedroom, small little countryside house in Arkansas where they live.
8: What's that cost?
9: I've done research about 150. I could probably get it down to 125.
7: Yeah. And then tell me about the conversation with your wife. How's it go?
9: Well, you know, it's kind of, anymore, it's kind of rough. And she's like, we've talked about this before. You know, I'm against it because we wouldn't do the same for my family. And which I totally would do the same for her family because I look at those as investments. But it doesn't go very far anymore. You know, she's just like, well, I'm just against it. This is for our future. This money is for our future.
8: Have you guys...
9: That's her main argument, I should say.
8: Have you sat down with her? And I'm not saying in an effort to win this battle. I'm just saying in a separate instance, have you guys sat down together and said, you know, if we continue on down this road, we'll have X amount of dollars by the time we retire? Or have you guys sat down and said, here's the exact number that we want when we're ready to retire? Have you all done that?
9: No.
8: Because if you haven't done that, then there's no point to work backwards from to even know if this will affect your future. Is that fair enough? If you guys said, hey, we want to have $3 million when we retire, and your wife is able to say, hey, if we do this, we won't have $3 million when we retire. She would be able to make that argument. Do you see what I'm saying? But if you've never said that number, then there's no basis for any arguments, yours or hers, right?
9: I have actually punched what we have into the calculator and what I'm putting in every month into my Roth 401k and whatnot. And I have told her it's over $7 million, but that doesn't seem to persuade.
7: Yeah, this doesn't
9: still,
7: sound like
9: I still can't persuade her.
7: This doesn't sound like a numbers question. Does she not like your parents?
9: But that doesn't seem to persuade.
7: Yeah, this doesn't
9: still,
7: sound like
9: it. Still can't persuade her.
7: This doesn't sound like a numbers question. Does she not like your parents?
9: She doesn't hate them, I don't feel.
7: That's not what I asked.
9: She talks to my mom probably every other day. Yeah. My mom and dad don't have the best relationship, but they're living together.
8: Is the $750 that you guys have, is that cash money, or is that including your own home?
9: No, we've got $300 equity in our house. We've got $315 in the markets, and I've got $120 in a Roth 401k.
8: I got to say, when you tell me the numbers like that, I don't know.
7: It doesn't sound like you have $125,000 to...
8: You've got... I see you with $435,000 in the market. And I think I'd be feeling like, I don't know, $150,000 today? I don't know how I feel about that. But I don't think she's... I agree with John. I don't know if she's saying this from a mathematical perspective, but I am. Yeah. How much are you putting away every month?
9: Oh, shoot. It comes right out of my check, so it's $580 a check.
8: $580 a check, and you get, okay. So let's just, for round numbers, let's say $1,200 a month. Does that feel fair?
9: No, it's more like $2,000. I get paid every week, so it's more like $2,000 a month.
8: So we'll say $2,000 a month. Okay, and we'll say out of the, we'll call it $400 that's already in there. And I'm just putting this in our Ramsey Solutions investment calculator, by the way. So we've got $400,000 that's already in there. You're age 41?
9: Yes, ma'am.
8: And let's just make it round numbers. Let's say 61, so 20 years. If we keep doing that, we're going to calculate that. Yeah, you're right. That's $5 million. If we went on and on, that'd be over $7 million. So I think, I don't know, because we had to run the numbers. But when I look at it today, it does make me feel nervous. When I look at it long term, there's a better opportunity for you to do this. How old are your parents today?
9: My dad's 73 and my mom's 70.
7: Have y'all had the conversation about, okay, if then we don't buy them a house, but what are we going to do when?
9: Yeah.
7: Have y'all had that conversation?
9: No, we haven't.
7: Because I've heard you in this one call, so I'm trying to be gracious towards your wife's perspective. I've heard you call this an investment. I've heard you call this I want to bless them. Mm-hmm. I've heard you call this a battle of wills, me versus my wife. I've heard you say, I want to take care of my mom and my dad don't have the best relationship, but they still live together. The aim here feels messy to me.

And so I think for you getting clear, why do I want to buy a house for them? Because they're not going to have any place to live. They're going to run out of Social Security. Their health is failing. Because if that's the case, then, all right, we're not going to buy them a house in Arkansas. But we got, they're my parents. I want us to at least participate somewhat as best we can. And maybe I've got to rally my siblings, too, to what they can do. But we can't leave them on the street.

0: Lynn Rios is expected to be arraigned Friday on second-degree murder, driving under the influence, and reckless driving charges.
1: We will hold Ms. Rios fully accountable for her actions and eventually seek the maximum punishment in court, which is life in prison.
0: The 36-year-old is accused of being impaired by drugs when she sped through a red light and slammed her Ford Expedition into a Metro bus, killing two people and injuring five others.
1: In fact, the impact was so severe that one individual got thrown out of the window of the bus and another just got thrown out of the bus upon impact.
0: Hochman not revealing what drugs were allegedly involved. Kristen Goodwin, Fox News.
2: On Wall Street, stock futures are rising the day after big gains for the Dow and the Nasdaq. On Thursday night football, the Bills open their new stadium with a win.
3: Allen rolling. He'll run it in. Touchdown.
2: That was Josh Allen's fifth TD of the game. He ran for two, passed for the other three, leading the Buffalo Bills to a 41-31 win over the Detroit Lions on Amazon Prime Video. I'm Dave Anthony Fox.
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0: Welcome back to the Ramsey Show here in the Fair Ones Credit Union Studio. Back to the phone lines we go. I'm Jade. This is Dr. John, and we've got Ben in Shreveport, Louisiana. Hey, Ben. How can we help today?
1: Hey, thanks for taking my call.
0: You bet. How can we help?
1: Yeah, so I am just wanting some advice on whether or not I should essentially take away access to spending for my wife because of her self-described spending problems.
0: What do the spending problems look like? Explain that a little bit more.
1: Yeah, so just spending a lot of money on hobbies and clothing and things that are pretty, you know, iffy on whether or not we really need them.
0: Do you guys budget together? Do you create a budget together?
1: We try. We, you know, don't keep up with it extremely well, but we try to.
0: Okay. If we're not keeping up with the budget, how do we know that she's spending too much?
1: Well, we give each other an allowance each month.
0: Okay.
1: And we're supposed to be keeping track of, you know, how much we spend on, you know, quote unquote, fun money.
0: Uh-huh.
1: And, you know, she pretty frequently goes over that limit. And, you know, when she runs out, you know, she will just kind of use our, you know, we kind of have a separate account that we use for that specifically. But she, if she runs out, she'll just kind of go to our regular bank account and mm-hmm. use that instead. And so she's just kind of doing that month after month.
0: And how much are we saying? Like once she spends the money in the fun money account and then she goes to your normal checking account, how much is she pulling from that normal checking account? Give us some dollar amounts.
1: I mean, it changes a good bit from month to month, but I would say, you know, a few hundred dollars a month.
0: Like 200, two or 300 bucks over?
1: Yeah.
0: Okay. And what do you guys bring it home every single month between the two of you, income-wise?
1: Total is probably $4,500.
0: Okay.
2: So has she asked you for help?
1: Well, yeah, she has specifically told me that she wants me to stop her from doing that, you know, to take away debit cards and take away her access to that. And I'm really resistant to that idea.
0: Yeah, good.
2: It's her setting you up as the bad guy in her story. Because she's still going to want to go buy it. So I have a personal situation where I needed to practice staying on a budget. Mm-hmm. And so I handed my wife my debit card, and I had her change the Amazon Prime account so I couldn't have it. But mm-hmm. that was me going to her, not to make her the bad guy, but to say, I gotta start lifting weights on my own.
0: Mm-hmm.
2: But she told me she didn't feel comfortable doing it. But for a season, fine. The way you frame the question, should I take my wife's credit, like her debit cards from her? I would say no. Like that puts you now.
0: Accountability is different from control.
2: Exactly. You're not her dad. And if you need to, because you guys bring home $4,500 and she's blowing through $200 or $300 extra,
0: that's a big deal.
2: That's a lot of money. You might need to go open your own checking account for the safety of your home. Similar to if she had she was struggling with alcohol or she was struggling with gambling, we always tell folks, at some point you have to make sure you're taking control of the home.
0: Mm-hmm.
2: Or it could be as simple as y'all just aren't being honest about fund money. And if you need to prioritize $200 more, then prioritize $200 more. But if you know, if you were to increase her spending money, by the way, I would not call it allowance. That, again, that's very like parent-child
0: parental
2: language. But like her fund money, if you were to increase it by $200 and she'll go over that by $200 or $300.
0: Then you have a problem.
2: Then you got a problem, yeah. I just don't like her setting you up as the bad guy.
0: Or as the person who, if it all goes bad, it's on him
2: right.
0: instead of on her. I wonder what it would look like, to John's point, if you said, okay, what if we tried deleting the apps from your phone, right? If she's a person, if she's an online shopper, let's delete the apps from your phone. Let's start there. And we're not going to do Amazon apps. We're not going to do Macy's app, none of that. Or if she's a person who she says, hey, I'm just running out to pick up the dry cleaning. And while she's out, she goes to Target, she goes to this or that, right? Are there things that you can put in place to help each other? Because I do think there's a level of accountability that spouses can have with one another. Like, you know, for me in social media, I'll tell my husband, hey, if you happen to just see me scrolling on my phone, like,
2: come grab the phone.
0: Come grab it from me.
2: Yeah.
0: And I think that that's a fair, do you see what I'm saying? I think there's a fair amount of play here. But also what you said earlier is what I want to go back to, which is I don't think that the budget is actually as strong and as much of a guiding principle for you guys as maybe you think it is. Because when I asked, it was kind of like, yeah, we kind of have one. We kind of stick to it. We kind of don't. And if I'm in a situation where it's like, oh, we kind of stick to this. We kind of don't. Well, then I'm kind of not this month. Right. Whereas if you guys sit down and say, you know what, we've been lackadaisical in every area with our budget. And I think we together just need to start being way more intentional. We've done it with going out to eat. We've done it with clothing. We've done it with hobbies. We've done it with entertainment. We just need to pull the strings tighter. That's a conversation. Now we're both contributing and maybe we're both. Is that fair or did I misread it?
1: No, that's pretty fair. I guess what I'm most afraid of is, you know, if we do try to be more, you know, way, way more disciplined, what I'm afraid of and kind of what I've had experience with in, you know, similar sorts of like similar situations is that I'm afraid that she's just going to find alternative ways to satisfy that.
2: Okay, then you need to get to, you've got a way bigger fracture in your marriage than debit card spending. Because you've got somebody who is actively fighting against the vision y'all are supposed to be co-creating together. And that could be because she's struggling with mental and emotional challenges. She needs to go see somebody. Or it could just be that she's a jerk and completely undisciplined and just kind of a brat. I'm going to go with option one. I want to give everybody the benefit of the doubt and say, man, she's struggling. And when things get big, when her emotions get big, when she gets scared, whatever, feel anxious, whatever, swiping that card makes it go away for a minute. The same as I might go grab a cheeseburger, somebody else might go grab a drink, somebody else may go place a bet. And yeah, then you need people who love you enough to stand in that gap with you and also hold you accountable. But if you decided we're going to be really intentional together, and your biggest fear there is that she's going to go around that system and figure out another way to blow things up, that's where you got to start with the relationship that y'all have with your marriage, because it's in a much more precarious spot than just a debit card spending issue.

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0: Hey guys, Rachel Cruz here. 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
3: Hi, thank you for taking my call.
2: You bet.
3: I was wanting to know, so my husband and I are 28 and 29, and we have one little little boy, and we're expecting another one on the way.
2: Congrats.
3: Well, thank you. We are in a strong position to buy a new home. And with the current market in our area, there's not a whole lot of movement on the market. And so we have an opportunity with our funds by following y'all's plan that we can really move on a house that we want to live in. We would love to have up to 4 children, but our hesitation here is, are we a little bit too quick to purchase a forever home being this young, or do we really need to be looking at a more shorter term home than that?
2: What do you mean when you say forever home? It's a very hard prediction to make.
4: I'm
2: in the same place.
4: I'm on forever home number 6.
2: Yeah. What gives you that confidence, Jan?
3: I think is going ahead and buying the house and the space for all 4 kids, and then also buying it in the location that really sets us up to have access to any opportunities around us. So my husband works a job where he could possibly move jobs, so we sit in a location where he can access two strong cities.
2: Okay, but
3: in order to do that, we're going to spend a little bit more money.
2: Now, I think what you're saying, if you are framing it like that, I actually think that's a smart way to think about making a home purchase. Obviously, location matters most when you're buying a home. And yes, you want to buy the space that you need if you can afford it. And looking towards the future when you have growing kids, I do think that that's a smart thing. I think what I would guard against is when you say forever home. You can start to justify things that you don't really need by saying, well, eventually, well, when the kids get to college and when they get married, and you're going so far into time that we really don't even know. But it doesn't sound like you're doing that. I would just caution against that. Does that make sense?
3: Oh, yes, absolutely.
2: So that being said, what do you guys have to spend, and what are the houses in the area that you're looking for? What do they cost?
3: So the cost that we're looking at is probably around the $600 to $750 range. We have a completely paid for house that's worth about $300,000. Mm-hmm. And then we have a household income of just under $300,000. And then my husband also, it was just announced that a payout in his company, he owns some shares in his company, and a payout will be coming hopefully within the next year or two.
2: And what will that be?
3: We anticipate probably around $250,000.
2: Okay.
3: That's a conservative amount that we're estimating.
2: And tell me again when you would get that, at the end of the year?
3: Most likely by the end of next year, but it could be up to 2 years, depending on how long the process takes.
2: Okay. So is there any part of this where you're like, let's wait and do this thing in cash?
3: He would probably say so.
4: That's what I'm thinking. You have 2 young kids. You have 1 kid, 1 on the way.
3: Yes.
4: You'll have a house, and it's paid for.
2: It's worth $300,000.
4: Worth $300,000. And listen, Jade and I would only have jobs if the things that people were told and their plans worked out. Right? And so I cannot tell you how much both of us want you to get a check for $350,000 on this payout. And the number of people who are promised that kind of thing and get a check for $42,000 because the market has done something weird or something happened or we decided to recapitalize, blah, blah, blah. And now suddenly you're sitting with a $750,000 and y'all went ahead and went $790,000 because it's our forever home. Now you found yourself in a whole totally different picture.
3: Oh, yeah.
4: But I would love for y'all to stack cash. And you're sitting on $200,000 in cash, and then you get a check for $350,000, and then you sell your $300,000 house. You can buy anything.
2: Now, don't get me wrong. What John said, I love that. That'd probably be my first thought: is there a way to do this in cash? But in all fairness, if you found a house that was $700,000, you sold your $300,000. And then you put, do you have any other cash saving that you would go put with this?
3: We probably use probably no more than maybe $100,000.
2: of cash savings?
3: Yeah, well, they're in the market, but I would think that we would liquidate it and put it towards there. Now, this is not retirement. This is in the taxable account.
2: Understood. So let's say, is it fair to say you'd put $400,000 down on this $700,000 house?
3: Absolutely. Yeah.
2: Okay. So in all fairness, if you did that, and I'm just using the Ramsey Solutions investment calculator, you'd be well mm-hmm. within your range to do this. I mean, you guys bring home $19,000 a month or around that, and this would put your mortgage somewhere around $3,500 a month, right? Like, no problem. Right. You could totally do that. There's no shame in that game. I'm rooting for you. We just want to lay out both options because everything we do here is about getting people to that shortest path to peace. And so if it feels more peaceful to you to go, you know what? Maybe if we wait 1 or 2 years, we could do this deal in cash. I like the feeling of that. Or you could go, mm-hmm. you want to know what? We are busting at the seams in this current house. It is not worth it to me. We've sacrificed enough. I'm ready to do this deal now. It's a small piece of our world to have this mortgage. And then on down the line, we'll just pay it off super fast. That's also fine. Either of these ways, Jan, are totally fine and totally doable for you.
4: Can I okay. can I throw some spaghetti in the wall at the wall and see if
2: do
4: it sticks?
2: It.
3: Yes.
4: Have you ever wrestled with being anxious in the past?
3: Yes.
4: This is the pot talking to the kettle here, okay? You and I both have a tendency which unfortunately serves us well sometimes and unfortunately is really hard on our spouses, on our friends and family, and on us. And that is mm-hmm. to look into the future, anticipate any number of potential catastrophes, and then try to drag them into the present and solve them today, right now. We got to solve it right now.
3: Oh,
4: is that fair?
3: Yes, absolutely.
4: Here's what, like, I want, this is just, I know this is easier said than done. I want you, how far along are you? Pregnancy
3: 7
4: wise?
3: 7 months.
4: How many?
2: Ooh, 7 months.
3: 7 months.
4: Okay. Will you make me and Jade and America a promise that you will
3: sure.
4: practice over the next, just say, 6 months? Take all the anxieties of what might happen, where college your newborn's going to go to, and what's the state of AI and your job, and we're in this city. Just keep a journal and call it the June of 2027 Solutions Journal. And I'm just going to start writing down all the things I'm worrying about, get them out of my body, out of my head, put them on a piece of paper, and I'm going to enjoy the bloody heck out of this knuckleheaded little baby that we just, just brought into the world. I'm going to enjoy this husband who's kind of clueless now that he's got two babies in the house now and he's making a great salary. I'm going to enjoy my other toddler. I'm just going to practice exhaling. Is that fair?
3: Yes.
4: Y'all are in such a great position. Y'all can kind of do what you want to do. And it sounds like you're being so wise about it. Jade, I'm the worst. I'm the worst at trying to solve 20-year problems from now. We were just talking about it in the break.
2: Like, yeah.
4: I think I'm going to, and it's like,
2: I mean, with homes, for sure, when people start talking about forever homes, I get a little bit nervous because it does give you permission to go off the rails. And that's the last thing that you want to do, especially with, you know, affordability being so high. You don't want to pay more than what you need because it's my forever home. But if you're interested in that mortgage calculator, you can see it. It's so easy to plug in those numbers, guys. I plugged in $700,000, her down payment, 15-year fixed, and you can see what your total would be mortgage payment with everything included.
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6: 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It's a small price to pay for the war in Iran, the theme from President Trump on the rising cost of fuel.
7: It's a little more. It's even if it was, frankly, even if it was a lot more.
6: And you're paying a lot more. This morning, AAA reports a gallon of regular on average of 3 cents overnight, stopping at 4.46, while diesel hits another record at 6.44 a gallon. That's up 98 cents from a year ago. Florida Republican Congresswoman Maria Salazar breaks with the president's immigration crackdown, saying this in her campaign ad.
8: The same Hispanics who help you get to the White House in 2024 feel betrayed today.
6: DHS responded, the men and women of ICE are enforcing the laws passed by Congress. World leaders in New York City next week for the UN General Assembly. Axios reports President Trump is expected to meet with Gulf leaders about the war in Iran. 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
4: Today's question comes from Brad in Arkansas. Brad writes, my son is 23 and still lives at home. He pays rent, his cell phone bill, gas, car insurance, and repairs, tithes, etc. But he's not saving any money. He has packages coming to the house almost every day in addition to buying a bunch of stuff he doesn't need. How do I encourage him not to waste so much money?
2: I think we're fighting the wrong battle.
4: Ayo.
2: I think the main battle I'd be saying is, how can I encourage myself to tell my son he needs to move out? I think that'd be the question. There's no indicator in this question of the day that the kid is living at home to try to stay out, you know, to try to pay off student loans or something like that, because I know that that's a popular thing and I'm not poo-pooing that.
4: Or are they trying to save up money so he can go get his own place?
2: Right. There's nothing here indicating that. And so for that reason, I really do think, John, and I would love to hear your thoughts on this. I really do feel like 23 years old, 24 years old, 25 years old, still living at home, unless there's a really clear plan in place. Hey, you're going to live here until you pay off $70,000 of student loan debt. Then you're out. It's going to take a year and a half. We've agreed. Boom. That's fine. Not mad. But if it's just like, I'm just at home because it's cozy here and I can play video games on my phone and I can gamble on my phone and I can have Amazon packages delivered and I can kind of just seep into, you know, not the nothingness.
4: Yeah.
2: That's not okay. And I think we really have to push back on that, especially with young boys. Like, we really
4: with
2: have
4: young
2: to
4: men,
2: push
4: yeah,
2: them.
4: It's a disservice.
2: Yeah. Yeah.
4: What he needs more than anything is to feel the weight of the scary word, and that is responsibility. And he's doing a good job, Brad, of doing what you tell him. But he's not doing he's not feeling the full weight of the responsibility of it. Here's a perfect example. He's buying a bunch of stuff he doesn't need. Says you. He might think in his 23-year-old wisdom, he needs this stuff. He needs these new fancy socks or these new fancy shoes or this new fancy hair product or this new fancy whatever. And part of being 23 is buying dumb crap and realizing, I wish I had that money. That won't happen again.
2: On your own.
4: On your own. But when dad is saying, you don't need that, now I'm pitting your value system against my value system. And I'm going to fight for my value system against my old man just 'cause, right?
2: Yes, so, but you never really learn yours.
4: But I don't learn anything. So he is paying rent because you say so. He's paying a cell phone bill because you say so. He is paying for gas, car insurance because you say so. He's not learning the weight of responsibility that 23-year-old young boys who are becoming men desperately need. And so the greatest, you nailed it. The greatest gift you can give him, Brad, is to say, hey, in 6 months, we're giving you the greatest gift we can give you, and that is you're moving out. We've given you, I'm assuming, he went to college. You're 2 years post-college. You'll be 3 years. Mm-hmm. I would recommend you save up this much money. You can save up this much money, but at 24 or 23 and a half, you're moving out. And me and mom are getting the house back.
2: I'll never forget, I went to college not far from home, but far enough that I lived on campus. And the first couple times I went to the grocery store, I'm going down the aisle and I'm putting in my cart Campbell's cream of chicken soup, Velveeta cheese,
4: name brands,
2: Banquet pot pie.
4: Yeah.
2: And I looked at what was, and I realized I'm only putting this in my cart because this is what my mom and dad bought at the grocery store. Huh. And this is what I'm used to. And I put everything back on the shelf and I was like, I don't have to do that. I live on my own now. I can buy the things that I want to buy. Yeah. And it's like you have those light bulb moments when you're, you know, 21, 22, 23, and you actually strike out on your own that you start to realize, to your point, what are my values? But as long as you're under somebody else's roof, you're like, I buy the chicken pot pie. That's what my mom buys. I pay my rent. She tells me, right? And it's so, it's such a discovery moment. You don't want to take that away from them, you know, to be able to discover who they are, what they like, what they don't like, what their values are.
4: Well, it's sometimes the weight that all young adults need to carry, and especially in our current world, young men need to carry, is not even the known bills, but that hovering presence of this could happen. The car could get two flat tires. The transmission could fall out, and I've got nothing to fall back on.
2: Yeah.
4: And so it's not only the bills that you, it's the unknown unknowns, right?
2: Yeah.
4: It's the, there's just a weight to what happens if, yeah, that's what an emergency fund is for.
2: Yes.
4: That's what savings are for. And you learn that when, like I had to,
2: when you leave,
4: when I call a friend and say, I think I need to go to the ER and I have all of my credit cards are maxed. I can't get in the door.
2: Yeah.
4: Can I borrow a credit card if I end up needing to go? And I remember getting him, my buddy's like, I got you. And I got off the phone and said, that will never happen again.
2: Yeah.
4: And so like,
2: but
4: he
2: that
4: has
2: builds
4: to experience
2: something.
4: Yes,
2: that builds
4: it does.
2: Something in you. And
4: he has to experience it.
2: I got to say this. I know I'm not the first one to say it, but there's a quiet message that I think that we do send our kids when we attempt to shield them from things like that. And we think that we're doing them a service. Oh, they're 23. They're just getting started. They want to stay at home for a little while. That's okay. But there is a quiet message that's being sent that's saying, you know what? I don't think you can make it out there either.
4: I don't believe in you.
2: Yeah. I don't think you can make it out there. Why don't you stay here? Yeah, you're right. You probably can't make it on your own. You probably can't handle the rent. You probably there. You're not saying it out loud, but what else are you saying?
4: That's the air they're breathing is, we don't believe in you.
2: Yes.
4: And so the greatest gift a kid can get is a lifetime of tools.
2: Mm-hmm.
4: And B, if you've got the resources to put a little extra jet fuel in their backpack, put it in there. Shoot them off into space.
2: Mm-hmm, mm-hmm.
4: And then to look them in the eye and say, I believe in you. My front door is always open. You can always come home.
2: Yep.
4: But I believe in you. And now it's time I'm gonna shove you out of the nest.
2: Yes, I love that.
4: And yeah, so Brad, you're at a point now where you got an old bull and a young bull trying to make friends inside the same pen, and that's not going to work. You're not going to encourage him to not waste so much money because he doesn't think it's a waste. What you have to encourage him to do is to get out on his own and begin getting stronger in the weight room of life, knowing that you're right there. You're his dad. You love him. He's his mom's there. She loves him. But it's time for him to start lifting the weights on his own.
2: Yeah. And I think that, I mean, we're talking about a 23 or, you know, 24 year old, but I really do think that that starts really, really young with just building up people that are going to go out in the world and be young men and women instead of like kids that we're protecting from every little thing that happens.
4: So this just happened in my house. My son's 16 and we're about to enter into deer season, which is in our family's.
2: It's a big deal.
4: It's a big deal.
2: Venison.
4: There you go. And he was telling me this year, Dad, I'm going to be going with so-and-so and so-and-so and so-and-so.
2: Not you?
4: I had my heart. It broke my heart. It made me sad because he's been to everyone with me forever.
2: I'm sorry, John. That,
4: but also,
2: that hurts.
4: It hurts. And it's exactly what we spent the last 13 years training up for. And him and I had a long conversation last night where I wrote things out. Here are my expectations because you're moving to a different tier.
2: Mm-hmm.
4: And then I walked out of his room and I was
2: so,
4: I didn't cry, but I was real close, right? It broke my heart because I don't want him to ever go anywhere with anybody else. I want him to hang out with his old man. And that's not the right thing for him.
2: Mm-hmm.
4: And so my job is to go get some friends to go with now. And my job is to really cherish the times we do have together. And my job is to make sure he's safe. And my job is to let him go in an age-appropriate way. 23 years old, it's time.
2: Okay, I'm going to put you on the spot in a major way.
4: Yeah.
2: Because I was hearing about a study. The topic is overprotection of kids. Mm-hmm. So I want to know from you, you know, this idea of I'm going to let my son go out and do this thing. I'm going to let my son go out and do this. What do you think is a fair age for a kid to go out in public without a parent and do something social, do something on their own without you there supervising them?
4: I think that's kid specific.
0: Okay.
4: And I also think that depends on the group. Like, who are you with? There's an old adage.
2: Playing outside in the front yard on your own unsupervised.
4: Is as early as you can. Yeah. Let your kids go be wild, man.
2: Yeah.

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0: where we have Brandon in Pittsburgh, Pennsylvania. Hi, Brandon. How can John and I help today?
1: Hey, thank you for taking my call.
0: You bet.
1: Well, I want to start out by saying that I am a three-quarter baby steps millionaire.
0: All right.
1: Everybody listening, work the steps, people. It will change your life and your family tree.
0: Love that.
1: Well, I really have an issue with how I go about talking to my wife about purchasing a house for my parents. They're getting older, and they can't exactly work like they used to, and they've been renting their whole life, and I want to bless them with a house, and I feel real passionate about it, but I've asked my wife and talked to my wife about it a handful of times over the past year and a half, and I can't seem to get anywhere. I guess she's scared of putting down that much money. I mean, we could pay cash for it.
0: So how old are you guys?
1: I'm 41. She's 36.
0: 41 and 36. And did I hear you have $3.4 million or $3.25 million?
1: No, we're three-quarters of a millionaire. Three-quarters baby step millionaire. Yeah.
0: Three-quarters the way there. So you're $750,000?
1: Yes, ma'am.
0: Okay. I interpreted that differently. Okay.
2: And then what kind of house do you want to buy then that you have cash for?
1: Just a one-bedroom, small little countryside house in Arkansas where they live.
0: What's that cost?
1: I've done research about 150. I could probably get it down to 125.
2: Yeah. And then tell me about the conversation with your wife. How's it go?
1: Well, it's kind of rough. And she's like, we've talked about this before. You know, I'm against it because we wouldn't do the same for my family. And which I totally would do the same for her family because I look at those as investments. But it doesn't go very far anymore. You know, she's just like, well, I'm just against it. This is for our future. This money is for our future.
0: Have you guys...
1: That's her main argument, I should say.
0: Have you sat down with her, and I'm not saying in an effort to win this battle. I'm just saying in a separate instance, have you guys sat down together and said, you know, if we continue on down this road, we'll have X amount of dollars by the time we retire? Or have you guys sat down and said, here's the exact number that we want when we're ready to retire? Have you all done that?
1: No.
0: Because if you haven't done that, then there's no point to work backwards from to even know if this will affect your future. Is that fair enough? If you guys said, hey, we want to have $3 million when we retire, and your wife is able to say, hey, if we do this, we won't have $3 million when we retire. She would be able to make that argument. Do you see what I'm saying? But if you've never said that number, then there's no basis for any arguments, yours or hers, right?
1: I have actually punched what we have into the calculator and what I'm putting in every month into my Roth 401k and whatnot. And I have told her it's over $7 million, but that doesn't seem to persuade.
2: Yeah, this doesn't
1: still,
2: sound like
1: it. Still can't persuade her.
2: This doesn't sound like a numbers question. Does she not like your parents?
1: She doesn't hate them, I don't feel.
2: That's not what I asked.
1: She talks to my mom probably every other day. Yeah. Well, mom and dad don't have the best relationship, but they're living together.
0: Is the $750 that you guys have, is that cash money, or is that including your own home?
1: No, we've got $300 equity in our house. We've got $315 in the markets, and I've got $120 in a Roth 401k.
0: I gotta say, when you tell me the numbers like that, I don't know.
2: It doesn't sound like you have $125,000 to.
0: You've got, I see you with $435,000 in the market. And I think I'd be feeling like, I don't know, $150,000 today. I don't know how I feel about that. But I don't think she's, I agree with John. I don't know if she's saying this from a mathematical perspective, but I am. Yeah. How much are you putting away every month?
1: Oh, shoot. It comes out right out of my check. So it's, $580 a check.
0: $580 a check, and you get, okay. So let's just, for round numbers, let's say $1,200 a month. Does that feel fair?
1: No, it's more like $2,000. I get paid every week, so it's more like $2,000 a month.
0: So we'll say $2,000 a month. Okay, and we'll say out of the, we'll call it $400 that's already in there. And I'm just putting this in our Ramsey Solutions investment calculator, by the way. So we've got 400,000 that's already in there. You're age 41?
1: Yes, ma'am.
0: And let's say, let's just make it round numbers. Let's say 61, so 20 years. If we keep doing that, we're going to calculate that, yeah, you're right, that's 5 million. If we went on and on, that'd be over 7 million. So I think, I don't know, because we had to run the numbers, but when I look at it today, it does make me feel nervous. When I look at it long term, there's a better opportunity for you to do this. How old are your parents today?
1: My dad's 73 and my mom's 70.
2: Have y'all had the conversation about, okay, if then we don't buy them a house, but what are we going to do when?
1: Yeah.
2: Have y'all had that conversation?
1: Think about it. No, we haven't.
2: Because I've heard you in this one call, so I'm trying to be gracious towards your wife's perspective. I've heard you call this an investment. I've heard you call this I want to bless them. Mm-hmm. I've heard you call this a battle of wills, me versus my wife. I've heard you say, I want to take care of my mom and my dad don't have the best relationship, but they still live together. The aim here feels messy to me. And so I think for you getting clear, why do I want to buy a house for them? Because they're not going to have any place to live. They're going to run out of Social Security. Their health is failing. Because if that's the case, then, all right, we're not going to buy them a house in Arkansas, but we've got... they're my parents. I want us to at least participate somewhat as best we can. And maybe I've got to rally my siblings too to what they can do, but we can't leave them on the street.
1: Yeah.
2: What does that look like? And for her family too.
1: Yeah.
0: I want to also insert this because I can tell you where my mind is going. And I wonder if your wife's mind is in this place. I guess we won't know because she's on the call. But I look at your ages today and I go, okay, they're 41 and 36. Today, they've got around 400,000 saved. That's, you know, to take a quarter of that on a parent's house, that feels like a lot. She might be looking in the future and going, gosh, we don't know what the future holds. We don't know if we're going to both have jobs next year. We don't know if we'll be able to continue investing $2,000. Like, I wonder if she's going down that path of, I don't know what's going to change. Therefore, I want to protect what we have and I want to make sure it stays secure. Does that sound at all like your wife?
1: Yeah, that's fair. Very fair.
0: So I'm wondering if there's something that we can do and say, okay, for today, here's the way that we can help. It's not buying a house, but here's maybe something we can begin to do that feels comfortable for her, but is also moving you in the direction that you'd like to go. Maybe that looks like, well, okay, we know there's going to be bills coming up from them that we might have to fit the bill on. What if we said, hey, let's start putting aside a certain amount in a brokerage that we know when they're 83, here's what the cash that we have. And then whatever cash is there, that's what we have to spend. Is that something that you would consider?
1: Oh, absolutely. Yeah. I mean, if we can't come together on, you know, we have to come together on some kind of solution because, you know, I don't know. I don't feel that they have my parents have a big savings, or they would probably have already bought a house. So, John said, something's going to have to happen.
2: But Brandon, do you know this? Is this just a story you're making up?
1: Oh, it's true. My dad's asked me for money before.
2: Okay, all right. So you do know this. There's a thing beneath the thing, and anytime there's a thing beneath the thing, meaning. The fight you and your wife are having is not about buying a house or not. It's about something that's deeper than that. And so getting out of your house, going somewhere, having a long breakfast in a coffee shop and just saying, all right, our parents are both in their 70s. I want us to start planning. I threw out the idea of buying a house. That's not something you want to do. I get that. But I do want us to be honest about what kind of kids are we going to be to our aging parents? And whether it comes to money, whether it comes to emotional support, whether it comes to moving them next to us, paying their light bill, whatever that looks like. And let's start planning now for when that change happens. And if you've always had a dream of buying your parents a house, it doesn't sound like you have the money to do that. And so it might just always just be a dream, but you may be able to support and take care of them in the best way that you can.
3: Thank you. If you want to win with money in 2026, you can't keep living normal. Normal's broke. You need a plan. 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
4: As a frugal

0: 69 yards as Buffalo crushes Detroit 41-31 to improve to 2-0 to start the year. The Lions, meanwhile, drop to 1-1. Tony Genualdo, Fox News.
1: In baseball, the Los Angeles Dodgers trying to three-peat as World Series champs clinch the National League West Division title, beating Cincinnati. In the American League, Chicago beat Detroit, putting the White Sox in a tie atop the Central with the Cleveland Guardians. Houston won, Texas lost, giving the Astros a one-game lead over the Rangers in the West. I'm Dave Anthony. This is Fox News.
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0: Welcome back to The Ramsey Show here in the Fairwinds Credit Union Studio. I'm Jade, this is John, and we're going to go to Edward, who's in Fargo, North Dakota. Hey, Edward, how are you?
1: Good, how are you?
0: Doing all right. How can we help today?
1: So, first off, I'm not good at articulating my words, so try to bear with me because it's a long story, but I'll make it short.
2: Edward, I'm not either, so I'm glad you're here, brother. We'll get
0: through
2: this together.
1: Thank you. So, long story short, my wife called me this morning, and we're newlywed, so we're still trying to figure out our house and our just life situation, but she wants to sit down with her two older family members to discuss their family business, and I'm trying not to be biased with it, but I've always kind of been against it since day one, but she's such a hard worker, she's so smart and everything, that I'm trying to, and it's part of her dream. There's just been so many issues with her family and her brothers to where it's caused a lot of drama between us or just hate and ruined relationships. So I guess the main thing is we're going to be sitting down and talking with them in the next week or so to figure out, hey, if you guys keep disrespecting us, we're walking away. Otherwise, let's try to work this out, make this work.
0: What kind of disrespect
1: or not
0: is
1: walk
0: it?
1: Away. So I'm trying to figure out how to word it simply, but it's they've been against me for my beliefs and the way I live my life. Mm-hmm. And like the last 3 years, I've lived with my mom to help her with foster care and her horse ranch and all sorts of stuff. And they're just not believers, so they don't understand it.
0: Okay, so your wife's family doesn't have the same spiritual beliefs as you. How has that
1: yes.
0: affected in the family business? Because you're saying, oh, she's going to have some business conversations later with the older members of her family. Help me tie together the wife's family business and how that has to do with how you live your life helping your mom and your spiritual beliefs.
1: So my decisions don't affect them at all, like her older family members.
0: Okay.
1: They just don't like me for whatever reason because I've quote unquote changed her in negative ways.
0: Okay.
1: But
0: understood.
1: Realistically, it has just made her realize how toxic some things are.
0: Okay.
1: And she's been drawing boundaries and they don't like the boundaries.
2: Do you work in this business too, brother?
1: I'm a part of it now because we're married. It's just basically rental properties kind of thing.
2: Okay.
1: And they have big dreams to end up helping single families and like lots mm-hmm. of big dreams. My thing is though, my wife's the only one that has God in it, and then the rest of family members just kind of have like that money hungry, getting what they never have.
2: I get that totally. And I guess go ahead, Jade.
0: I don't want to step on your toes in any way because I can tell this really bothers you, but I'm trying to understand how this is playing out in the family's real estate business. The fact that whether they're Christ followers or not. What are you seeing that they're doing that is like explicitly, man, this is exactly the opposite of what they should be doing, and it's causing a moral dilemma for you?
1: They just have a lot of hate, and they want control, and it's either their way or the highway. They're a big family that hates hard, but loves kind of hard. And that kind of that back and forth, just in an unhealthy way.
0: So you don't like the way that they communicate with each other? For them, they're used to it, but for you, you're like, oh my gosh, the way this family communicates, it's crazy. What is your wife saying? Because your wife, I mean, obviously it's her family. Is she like, listen, this is the way it is. I got it. I'm used to it. Trust me. Just let me handle this. What is she saying?
1: So this morning, she finally kind of got on the same page that I've been wanting to be on, is we're going to have this conversation with them. If it doesn't go well, we'll walk away. If it goes well and they say, okay, we'll do better, then we'll stay.
0: How many of them is it?
1: How many? So it's her two oldest brothers, and then her mother is involved in it in a weird, complicated way.
0: So she's going to go to her two brothers and her mom and say, me and Edward don't like the way that you're treating each other and us. We're Christian people, and you're not honoring our Christian values. So you either need to start honoring our Christian values or we're leaving. Is that the conversation? Because you can't expect them to honor your values if they don't have the same belief system.
1: Oh, yeah, we weren't going to word it like that because we know.
0: But that's essentially what you're telling me. That's essentially what you're telling. I'm not saying that you're going to word it that way, but that's essentially what you're telling me. And don't get me wrong. I'm not saying that you're out. I'm not saying you're wrong. I'm just saying that's a high expectation. It's probably not going to happen is what I'm really loading up for.
1: So I guess, again, this is it's such a long story and so complicated. The best way I can say it is her mother wasn't invited to our wedding. Her one brother wasn't invited to the wedding either. And then we had a change of heart after talking to our marriage counselors, and we gave him grace. He still didn't show up. And then the other brother during the wedding said some stuff to my groomsmen that really hurt me that he brought it
0: so
1: up.
0: So here's the thing. Here's the thing. Here's what I think. I don't think you need to rehash any more drama. I think that you guys are newlyweds. I think she needs to go get a job and not work in the family business. And I think that if she doesn't work in the family business and you guys live in your life, in your house, and go to your church and do your thing, and maybe you only see them on Thanksgiving or Christmas, I think a lot of this drama will just dissipate. And I think it's totally fine, no shade, for you to go, you know what? I don't know your wife's name. Amber's going to go work, you know, down the road at the medical center, and we're done. And it's no shade. Thank you. And just move on.
1: I miscommunicated that. So she does have her own job. This is just kind of like her side hustle.
0: Even walk better. Away, even right? better. Family. Walk away.
2: Walk away.
1: Oh, okay.
0: She doesn't to work in that. That's toxic for her.
2: If she has equity in it, they need to buy her out. But, bro, if I'm you, I wouldn't go back.
1: Well, and that's the thing. I've been wanting to ever since we started getting serious in our relationship. It's just been her dream for so long.
0: But
1: and
0: then let it be
1: so
0: her dream. And if it's truly her dream, she's going to want to do it with people who build her up and she feels good working around and feels good being around. She's not so desperate that she has to work in an environment where she feels disrespected, or maybe she feels like it's toxic, or whatever have you. There's drama between the brothers, whatever have you. You guys are so young. She's got her whole life to build her real estate dreams, her real estate empire. And I think that you guys are, how old are you guys, Edward?
1: 27.
0: I think you're old enough to look at something and go, I don't want to be part of that. I don't want to participate in that. They're my family. I can love them from a distance. I can love them on the holidays. But every day, we don't need to be tied up in this because it's just causing more strife between you guys.
2: And I want to double click on what Jade said. I want you to be very clear for yourself and with your wife on when you say disrespect, when you say power hungry. I want you to be very clear about what you mean. I do a lot of work all over the country with people who have wildly different faith values than me, but they're great people. They're amazing people. And we disagree on core issues, and they're awesome people. And I love showing up and doing business with them, doing work with them, doing side by side, entertaining people, side by side, helping people. That can't be the prerequisite. You have to see the world as I mean, it can be,
0: but
2: that you're
0: going to
2: drastically limit who you interact with in the world. And man, that's a tough road to hoe if you circle the wagons at 27 and say, you either see the world exactly as I do it, believe exactly as I do, or I'm going to consider that a sign of disrespect. Man, you're going to imprison yourself, and that lock's going to be on the inside of your jail. And so be very clear and have an or what statement.
3: 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WorldWatch exists to be the antidote to the algorithms. 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And I love that WorldWatch doesn't talk at kids. 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
0: Guys, if today's episode hit home, please let us know in the comments and do your best to share it. You know, share it with somebody who you know that's financially stressed out, that person at work, that person at church, your sister-in-law, your sister. Just share it, because when you share it, the message of hope spreads across the lands and it's good for everybody. All right, let's go to Ben, who's in Grand Rapids, Michigan. Hey, Ben, how can John and I help today?
6: Hey, thanks for taking the call, guys. Appreciate it.
0: Yeah, you bet.
6: So... little backstory, end of 2024, paid off all of our student loans, credit card debts. So we were officially debt free besides the mortgage. That was exciting. Loving life, living life, saving money. July of this year, my wife's vehicle was up to the 220,000 mile range. Ended up getting her a nice, reliable Toyota. But that drained a significant portion of our savings. And now, unfortunately, my 2010 vehicle is also having some issues that the mechanic is recommending the fix slash replacement for it is potentially worth or would cost more than the vehicle itself. Mm-hmm. So we had kind of just worked on building everything back up, and then the car came. And we had put some money in retirement. And so now it's kind of left us short on the unknown of the unknown with mm-hmm. two vehicles going out in 3 months. So trying to figure out, obviously, without financing, you know, we just paid everything off. We don't want to go back to that.
0: Sure.
6: If there's another solution that maybe we're not thinking of.
0: What do you guys earn every single month combined?
6: We bring in, it's about $6,000 a month.
0: Okay, $6,000 a month. And up until July, you guys were socking whatever margin you have away in your emergency fund. Is that right?
6: Yeah, so we'd do about $550 a month just to the emergency fund alone. And then when the car came up, that we quantified that as an emergency. We both drive about 60 miles each way to work.
0: Okay.
6: So that was part of the reason we wanted reliable vehicles, was for it to be reliable. So
0: of the $6,000, though, your only margin is $550. I want to get to how we can save up this money and some of the things that we can do in the future to avoid this kind of, like, oh my gosh, I'm stuck, we need to upgrade the vehicles.
6: Yeah. So I will admit the mortgage is $2,400 of that. So that's okay. a bigger portion.
0: Mm-hmm. Yeah, it really is.
6: You know, utilities, insurance, all that stuff, you know, gets us there. Gas prices, food, you know, the gym, little things here and there.
0: Okay. What I'd be looking to do, and I'm guessing what you bought in July was pretty modest. What'd you spend on that?
6: That was $12,500 for that vehicle.
0: Yeah, fair enough.
6: 50,000 miles, one owner, Florida driven, that, you know, just grandma's car. So it worked out really well.
0: So how much is the repair on your vehicle?
6: So the frame is what they're saying is rusting out on it. So they're saying between the welding and the repairs there, it could be anywhere from $400 to $6,500.
0: Oh my goodness. Yeah, that's expensive.
2: Yeah, that Michigan salt has eaten away the the bones of that car.
6: Yeah, unfortunately so. And I've been limping it along as much as I can and doing some stuff myself. And
0: I mean, I hate to say it, but here I want to work backwards for a moment, and then that will frame up why I'm going to say what I'm going to say, because you're not going to like what I'm going to say.
6: Okay.
0: Obviously, you've been driving this 2010 vehicle. When you're driving a vehicle that's that old, you have to be thinking in the back of your mind, okay, the day's going to come. So at some point, you have to start putting aside knowing that that's coming. I'm going to have to upgrade my vehicle. She's going to have to upgrade hers. Ideally, when you're walking the baby steps, especially once you get out of baby step two, that's like numero uno. I got to be funding this, whether it's, you know, the emergency fund, I'm just going to keep funding that, just knowing these vehicles are going to, you know, pop off any moment now. I kind of think that that didn't happen so much. It was like, okay, we've got the emergency fund, we can stop and we can live a little. And then all of a sudden this other vehicle came and it was like, oh man, that sucks. So what I think you're going to have to do, and I hate this, I think you're going to have to save up real quick, and I think you're going to have a beater for a while, like a worse beater than you have now. And I think that as you save, you're going to be able to slowly upgrade that up to what you want it to be. Because the truth is, you just don't have the cash to spend another $12,000 today. And part of that is, you know, you're right, your mortgage is a high percent. I think it's not quite as high as you think it is. My guess is that $6,000 that you bring in, that's after medical insurance, maybe after some investing. Am I right?
6: Yeah. So that's take home, 401ks funded, Roth's funded, all of that.
0: Right. So if we looked at the number that's just your after tax number, it'd probably be closer to 7,000 maybe.
6: Yeah, I'd say that's fair. Okay. And I'm salaried and my wife is hourly, so it fluctuates sometimes. But yeah, that's a fair number.
0: So when we compare the $2,400 to the $7,000, it paints you a better picture, which I think that's good to recognize too. But yeah, I hate to say it, Ben. I think it's beater time for a while. And I think the lesson that we learn is when you're driving beater cars with the saved money, you're putting aside actively for the next car that you can trade up, and you're actively putting aside for the next car that you trade up from there. That's how you break the cycle.
2: Yeah, Ben, you and your wife are at an inflection point, and this is just one of those people can. I mean, I can follow a workout plan that's in front of me, and I can just show up and do that thing every day, and I can see the benefits, and I myself have never changed. my identity has never changed because I've outsourced who I'm going to be to whatever this piece of paper says. You can work the baby steps that way. We will just follow this plan. The baby steps will work 100% of the time. If you live on less than you make and you pay these things off in order, eventually you will get there. And so y'all have done that. This is an identity moment. Are we going to be are we a couple who, when the chips are down, we're going to go take out a loan and borrow money? Or are we a couple who, come hell or high water, we will never borrow money? And that might mean I got to buy a $2,000 Camry with 300,000 miles on it that's got hail damage, but that sucker's still just cooking, and we're going to pause all other spending. Wife's going to take on a few more hours, extra a week, whatever we got to do, and we're going to save up another 10 grand so that I can get myself a 2017 used Camry or used Toyota. And it's just one of those moments, and I won't beat you up either way, but I want you just to own the choice. We're going to make this choice. And what we've seen is folks who get to the very tip top of the mountain and they choose to walk back down. It's very, very hard to climb back up to the top again to pay this. If you went and took out a 12.5 loan today.
0: Oh, you would hate the feeling of it.
2: And then you pay it. You paying that off and then deciding to go back up. It's just you're kind of like, we're here. Might as well indulge. Yep. Right. So it's just an identity moment, man, of who are we going to be in our house? And I hate that you're there, man. Like, that, the rust problem is real, dude. It is real.
0: Yeah, that's a bummer.
6: And that was the frustrating thing for us, was we've been saving $400 a month for cars specifically because we knew this was coming.
0: Yeah.
6: And we got,
0: but you didn't know it was coming this fast.
2: Yeah.
6: Yeah. And so we actually put $7,500 into our Roth, just thinking we can start saving back up again. So now we're at the point where it's like, we just put all this money in retirement. We don't want to take it back out.
0: Yeah,
6: we
0: drain the
6: savings, and now another vehicle. So
2: sheesh.
6: It's just unfortunate timing.
2: So yeah. Can I just tell you, frustration's real. Your frustration's right. Yeah, you're not you and your wife aren't bad folks for shaking your fist at the sky on this one. That's right.
0: Not at all.
2: It's a bummer because y'all are doing everything the right way, and then they tell you, "Oh no, it's not a engine issue. It's just that the bones are withering away." Like, that stinks, man. I hate that for you.
0: It really does. But it does bring up an important difference between sinking funds and saving.
2: Yeah.
0: And sinking funds are something that we're doing all along. It's separate from our emergency fund. It's money that we're putting away just a little bit every month, knowing I'm going to need new tires. Eventually, I'm going to need to replace this car. Emergency fund is for something that I don't foresee coming. It's for something that I didn't know was happening. And when we look at it that way, it's easy to make sure that we're continuing to save for the right things. If we just stop and go, emergency fund's done, now we can invest $7,500. Well, sinking fund says we're not ready to do that just yet.
2: Or we only have $2,500 to put
0: in
2: there.
0: That's right.

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2: News. I'm Giangelosi. ICE agent Christian Castro is due in federal court in St. Paul, Minnesota this morning, facing six counts of making materially false statements to the FBI.
3: Less than 24 hours after Christian Castro's bond was set during his Hennepin County District Court hearing on separate state charges. His conditional bail is set at $200,000. Castro is charged with shooting a Venezuelan man back in January and lying about the circumstances to investigators.
2: That's Fox's Molly Lyon. The war with Iran keeps driving up gas prices, regular up to $4.46 per gallon. President Trump says it's a small price to pay.
4: You have a little higher, you have a higher gas. It's a very inexpensive price to pay for what we've done. Remember that it's a little more. It's even if it was, frankly, even if it was a lot more.
2: Diesel's a nickel higher today to a new record high at $6.44, according to AAA. 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
13: 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You got it. All right, Olivia in Louisville, Kentucky is on the phone next. Hey, Olivia, how can we help today?
14: Hi, yes, thank you. I am engaged to a wonderful man. We've been together about 7.5 years. We've been engaged for about 4. We're getting ready to get married next year. And just have a question really about how to approach him with saying, hey, what are we going to do financially? Are we going to join our money? We're going to not join our money. He has his. I have mine. Second marriage for me, third marriage for him.
15: Okay. What's the what is the income disparity? What's the total wealth picture disparity?
14: Okay, so I make about $50,000 a year. Mm-hmm. I'm getting ready to retire next April. I will be 59 and a half at that point.
15: Okay.
14: He's 62. He makes about $350,000 a year.
15: Okay.
14: He has $4 million inheritance. He has $2 million in his IRA. I have $1.5 million in mine.
15: I would strongly recommend y'all sit down and do a prenup together to make sure the assets are, and here's why. Y'all been together for 7 years, almost a decade. I trust that you know what you're getting into and he knows what he's getting into.
14: Right.
15: I'm more worried when you're talking that level of money, I'm more worried about something happening to him and his kids or his cousin or his brother's friend's roommate coming in and tying you up legally, and you don't have a place to live. You get what I'm saying? And so coming up with, here's the path. Do you have kids from a previous marriage that you would take care of?
14: Well, they're 27 and 26.
15: Okay.
14: But I do support them a little bit.
15: Okay. Well, I'm just saying, like, if something was to happen to either one of you,
14: yeah,
15: you would both be okay. Because you both have significant nest eggs, right?
14: Right.
15: And so unless he wants to say, I just got this $4 million inheritance, I want to gift you half of it as my fiance. Or you want to sit down with him and say, I think that should be ours, $4 million to build our life with. Right. It's just having that big conversation.
14: That $4 million is in a trust.
15: Okay.
14: So it is completely off the table.
15: Okay.
13: Because that's the inheritance, right?
14: Yes. So then he has another close to 2.5.
15: Well, let me ask you a different question.
14: And then I have my 1.5.
15: This is your first rodeo. Y'all have had hard conversations before. Y'all have been in the throes of uncoupling legal relationships, and y'all been together for 7 years. What about this particular conversation are you nervous about?
14: I don't want him to think I'm a gold digger. Like, oh, so now we're getting to the money part of our relationship.
15: Well,
14: because I pay for my
13: after
14: expenses.
13: 7 years?
15: After 7 years, yeah.
14: I know.
15: So here's the thing.
14: But we also have a home together, a vacation home together.
13: Okay.
14: That he paid for. That's $1.2 million.
15: Okay.
13: So when you said we have it together, did you put any money into it or he just bought it and you both live there?
14: Correct. Yes, he bought it. He paid for it. We still owe $600,000 on it.
13: When you say explain that to me, because you're saying sometimes it's you guys together and sometimes it's him. So if he bought it, I guess he owes the bill, right?
15: Unless he put you on the title. Are you on the deed?
14: I'm on the title. Okay. I'm on the deed.
15: So you're on the mortgage too?
14: Yes.
13: Oh, you're on the mortgage too? Ooh, that's messy.
15: Yikes.
13: Okay.
15: And so, what you want to do is, this is where I think a prenup would be really helpful for y'all, because it allows you to sit down and say, I want us to do life together, meaning I want us to have a single checking account that we're paying our bills out of, that we're paying light bills and phone bills and grocery bills. I don't want us to be Venmoing each other money. Like, hey, you owe me for the light bill. And I want us to go into this thing with established who's covering what. And since you're on the hook for a $500,000 mortgage right now on a second home.
13: Mm-hmm. Yeah. And if something were to happen to him, you don't know that you'll get any piece of his wealth, but you will be on the hook for that mortgage.
15: And so I think it'd be right to say, I want a piece of this just to clear the mortgage on this.
14: Right. I mean, I would probably have to sell the vacation home. Right now, he has a house. I have a house. And then there's another home, his mother's home, who's passed away in Michigan. So once we sell all our homes, and then we'll move into the vacation home, which will be our retirement home.
15: And then are you going to take the sale of your home and put that in your trust that you've established, and he's going to do the same on his side?
14: I don't know.
15: Okay.
13: Yeah, I think it's fair. I think it's fair to sit down with an attorney and say, we want to do... Well, first I talk to him and say, what do we want to do here? Because and just express some of the places where you feel exposed. He can express some of the places where he feels exposed. And then you guys can say, either we're going to do a trust or we're just going to say we're married and it's a 50-50 deal. And I'm willing to say that I'm willing to put that on paper. Whatever we have when it goes down, it's split 50-50. And that's that on that. That's fair, too.
14: Right.
15: But I like the idea of you leading that conversation with, I want to have this big conversation. We're getting older. How old are you now?
14: I'm almost 59.
15: Yeah, so we're getting up in our late 50s, early 60s. Like, it's time for us to have grown-up conversations. And I'm really nervous that you're going to think I'm a gold digger, so I just want you to know I'm not.
14: I know. And I said to him, look, if I was a gold digger, I would have married you after dating a year and a half.
13: Has he ever joked about that, if it's come up before?
14: A little bit.
13: So that's why you're like, how much of this is a joke and how much of this is a real worry of his?
14: Right.
13: And so that conversation needs to happen too. Are you worried that I'm a gold digger? You made this joke and I wasn't sure if it was a joke or not. I really want to talk about that. Because it's been sticking, it's stuck in my mind and it's actually causing me to reconsider having another conversation I really need to have with you. These are, right. I love, Olivia, that this is coming up, and I love that it's coming up before you're married, for you guys to have these real conversations to see, like, the full picture of who each other is and where they stand on these things is really important.
15: And here's what I don't love, Olivia.
14: What?
15: I don't love that after this long together, y'all haven't had this conversation yet.
14: I agree. It just because the disparity has been so great, and we go on vacations.
15: Sure.
13: And I think that bothers you deep. I think you feel like a little
15: like you owe him.
13: Yeah.
14: Yeah.
15: And I think it's fair to say, hey, if I'm going to be your wife, we're doing this thing together. And if you're going to be my husband, we're doing this thing together. And also, let's go ahead and just clear things up so that we both know where we stand.
13: Yeah. Have that talk, Olivia. Hey, what's up, guys? It's Jade Warshaw. 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
13: 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The Lord himself goes before you and will be with you. He will never leave you nor forsake you. Do not be afraid and do not be discouraged. good word. Brian Tracy said, character is the ability to follow through on a resolution long after the emotion with which it was made has passed.
15: Yes.
13: Wow, I love that.
15: That's
13: very good.
15: I need to hear that.
13: Very, very good. All right, let's go to Matt, who's in Minneapolis, Minnesota. What's up, Matt? How can we help today?
19: Hey, guys. Thanks for taking my call.
13: No problem.
19: So just a quick question about retirement and our contributions. So I have a pension. Takes out about 12% of my income towards that. We've been very diligent about doing our 15% into retirement. I'm kind of curious how much of that I should calculate into it.
13: I love this question.
19: I have a little backstory on our situation, if that helps.
13: So typically with a pension, we say to take half of that and count that towards your 15%. And the reason for that is kind of twofold. Number one, a lot of times pensions, if you look at the rate of return that they're receiving, a lot of times they're not as high as what you would receive investing in the market on your own. So kind of covering your butt in that way is good. And then the other thing is it's just good to work that muscle of I'm used to investing this money on my own, because if you were to switch jobs and there wasn't investing being done for you in a pension, you'd be kind of blown away with, wait, how much money do I have to put aside to invest? So it kind of helps you acclimate to, this is what it feels like to invest 15% of my money, and I'm used to living off of that. So that's kind of the way we think about it. And for you, the other 6.5% that they're putting away, it just feels like gravy.
19: Sure. Okay, that makes sense.
13: Fair enough.
19: Awesome.
13: All right, I'm going to call this one done and done,
15: Matt.
13: Huh? I love that.
15: All right, see you later.
13: I'm usually expecting more. All right, bye. Got to go eat a sandwich.
15: Great question, man.
13: I love that question. All right, Rose is next. She's in Syracuse, New York. Hey, Rose, how can we help?
20: Hi. So I, just to make a long story short, I failed the bar 4 times.
15: Oh, no. And I'm wondering.
20: Me too. I have a bit of test-taking anxiety when it comes to that exam. Now, what I'm wondering right now, I just started listening to Ramsey, is should I retake it or should I focus? I'm trying to start a business and trying to get my secondary income going. And so, yeah, I'm wondering which path I should take at this point.
15: So, Rose, I spent years as the dean of students at a law school. So I've been with you guys as y'all are studying for this behemoth of an exam. And this, like, I've felt the stress and ricochet through a building. So tell me what you would do differently this fifth time studying for this exam.
20: So the last time I failed it, it was by about 10 points. Okay. And it's gotten progressively better, I'll say. And what I would do differently is I started studying 3 months before for each of them. I'd start studying well in advance, probably take about 5 months. I would take another course. I took a course the last time and that helped a lot. And because what the problem is that when I start taking the exam, I just start thinking about how important it is. Mm-hmm. And then my mind just goes blank.
15: Sure.
20: And so I would just practice to the point where I could take it in my sleep. And I studied before, but yeah,
15: so
20: I'd do that.
15: Mm-hmm. And it's been a few years, but the last I was closely involved with the bar prep world, the rate with which people took a prep course and just simply worked every one of the prep course problems, their pass rate was astronomical.
20: Mm-hmm. Yeah.
15: Which was, the courses are expensive. I'll take the course. I will just do all the problems. I will submit them. I'll just do what they tell me to do on the days they tell me to do it. And the pass rate was, the last I remember, it was like in the high 90-something%. Not a guarantee,
20: yeah,
15: but pretty dang close.
20: My score a lot.
15: Do what?
20: Yeah. Oh, I said it helped my score. Like it got way higher. I didn't pass, but it got way higher.
15: How much of the bar prep course did you actually do, though?
20: I did 90%.
15: Okay. Okay. there's your 10. That might be your 10 questions, right?
20: Mm-hmm. Yeah. Yeah. It's really just me. The anxiety. Like my mind goes blank at times during the exam. You can't afford that.
15: Okay.
20: That
15: so that's the second thing I want you to do.
20: Okay.
15: If possible, I want you to go utilize your resources at your law school. And if you can't, then I want you to hang on the line and we're going to hook you up with 3 months free with our friends over at BetterHelp. I want you to sit down with a professional mental health counselor and say, I have a very particular test anxiety that I want to run right through the middle of. And get some very clear guidance, have somebody walk with you on this particular thing and give you some strategies, some self-soothing, some breathing exercises, whatever, to help you navigate this one hard challenge.
1: That would be great.
15: Okay.
1: Yeah. Yeah, that would be great.
15: But the path through anxiety, and this is coming from somebody who struggled with it my whole life, the path for healing is right freaking through the middle of it. And that's scary because the closer you get to it, the louder the alarms get, the more you're going to fail. You're going to fail and then and then and then. And so we turn and we duck, right? The path is through it. And I've had to sit with a counselor to have somebody walk with me. You do it. It'd be awesome. But if you're this close, I mean, I don't know what you stand to lose other than a couple thousand more dollars on a prep course.
1: I'll try that. Thank you so much. So you don't think I should kind of put it aside, the exam?
15: I can't take that decision from you. I'm not going to be somebody else who takes your agency and autonomy from you. I want you to look in the mirror and say, I want this bad. Or I want to take the skills of critical thinking, of being an outstanding writer, a person who cares for the least of these in our communities, whatever skills you took from your legal education, I think it makes you an absolute sword fighter out in the world. So you can take that, and the skills you learned are transferable almost anywhere. And if that's what you choose to do, I don't want to practice law anymore, but I want to take these skills and go be ferocious out in the marketplace, go for it. But I don't want to take that decision from you. I want you to look in the mirror and say, I really want to be an attorney for these reasons, or I want to go start a business.
1: Okay.
15: Either way, what you've learned and your tenacity is going to carry you far. You're already somebody who gets knocked down and isn't afraid to get back up. You've been knocked down 4 times. That's a lot of times to get hit. But you keep getting back up and dusting yourself off. That's the kind of person I want to hire. That's the kind of person I want on my team who never gives up. But I also want somebody on my team, Jade, who's like, all right, that's enough getting knocked down.
21: Yeah.
15: So I bet one of the worst things about anxiety is people come in and try to rescue you from it instead of holding your hand and walking through it. And when you get rescued from it, your body gets the message, oh, good, we got to avoid that thing that was scary, and it actually makes it stronger. And so heading through the middle of it is always the path. It's just a scary, scary path to take.
21: I mean, I for one hope that she pushes through, because she says she's gotten progressively better every single time. And I mean, I almost wonder, is it like, you know, when you play sports and you just go through a slump and your brain is just like, you're just so in your head on everything that the tasks that you're like, I know how to do this. You're just not, you're just in your head so much.
15: I know this. One of the smartest guys I've ever met in my entire life, ever, ever, ever. A 35-year friend of mine named Mike. After he took the bar exam, I called him and said, how'd you do? And he said, dude, I have no idea. And so I have just seen people melt. And so I have to just trust this test is its own unique animal. But let's be honest, outside of law school, all of us have big, hard things, like the hard conversation we just had about the money with her future spouse. We all have hard conversations with our kids, with whoever. The path is always right through it. Yeah. And it's just getting the tools and the path and maybe somebody to go with you, but that's always the path.
21: Well, Rose, we're definitely rooting for you. Fifth time's a charm. That's what they say.
15: Fifth time's a charm, Rose. And hang on the line. We'll get you hooked up with 3 months for free with our friends over at BetterHelp. And be very specific about what you want them to help you with and get on it.
21: I love that. Well, guys, remember, ultimately, there's only one way to financial peace, and that's to walk daily with the Prince of Peace, Christ Jesus.

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15: Good morning. It's Friday, September 18th, 2026. I'm Ted Lindner. This is the Fox News Rundown. A driver facing murder and DUI charges connected to that fatal bus collision that led to a second deadly tragedy in Los Angeles Tuesday. Fox's Kristen Goodwin with more from L.A.
16: L.A. County District Attorney Nathan Hochman says Bailey Lynn Rios is expected to be arraigned Friday on second-degree murder, driving under the influence, and reckless driving charges.
17: We will hold Ms. Rios fully accountable for her actions and eventually seek the maximum punishment in court, which is life in prison.
16: The 36-year-old is accused of being impaired by drugs when she sped through a red light and slammed her Ford Expedition into a Metro bus, killing two people and injuring five others.
17: In fact, the impact was so severe that one individual got thrown out of the window of the bus and another just got thrown out of the bus upon impact.
16: Hochman not revealing what drugs were allegedly involved. Kristen Goodwin, Fox News.
15: Rios's bail set at more than $4 million. A news helicopter covering that bus collision later crashed nearby, killing both people on board the chopper and a third person on the ground. Hochman stressing to reporters the NTSB is investigating the helicopter crash. Roku TV viewers can now get in on developing what's next on the system. Fox's Evan Brown.
18: Roku, the smart TV platform, is now inviting its users to test new apps and share their feedback with Roku Labs. It appears as a tile on the screen. The experience is no longer just a place to find streaming media, though it's still a big part of it. Roku is also featuring gaming, and one new game is already in the Roku Labs for user trials. The developers are also looking for user opinion on a series of apps designed to bring weather, news, and stocks to the smart screens. All such apps are customizable for location, personal interest, and even one stock portfolio. Fox Corporation is in the midst of an acquisition of Roku. Evan Brown, Fox News.
15: So you're watching your heart. Every little bit helps, stairs included. Fox's Lisa Brady has more in this Fox on Health.
19: The next time you have a choice to take the elevator or the stairs, recent research suggests you could do your heart a favor by taking the stairs. A study finding people who often climb stairs have a 39% lower risk of dying from heart-related issues than those who don't. Researchers say taking just 6 flights of stairs a day, which should take less than 3 minutes, can decrease your risk of heart disease.
15: And with the midterms coming up, voters considering what they need from our current administration, a big concern for Americans being cost of living. Fox's Kevin Cork.
20: And Republicans are looking to draw a broader contrast with Democratic socialists while also keeping their own focus on the issue that voters keep raising. Of course, that being the cost of living.
21: I've been to New Hampshire and Ohio and North Carolina, and I can go down the list. I'll be going back. And we've got to talk about what's worrying people, and that's the cost of living.
20: And the numbers show the pressure. The latest Fox News survey finds 43% of voters say they're falling behind financially these days. Just 12% say they're actually getting ahead.
15: The Trump administration also looking to an outdoor economy that'll support more than 5 million jobs. I'm Ted Lindner on the Fox News Rundown.
14: This is the Fox News Rundown.

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11: This is the Fox News Rundown. Now, the latest from Fox Business. I'm Stuart Varney, and this is the Fox Business Report.
12: Warren Buffett has been leading Berkshire Hathaway since 1965. Today, he announced he'll be stepping down as chairman immediately. Buffett, who is 96, will be succeeded by his son, Howard Buffett. He handed over the CEO role this year to company veteran Greg Abel. General Motors is now producing crucial parts for Lockheed Martin's Patriot missiles. The Wall Street Journal says GM delivered the initial batch of components to Lockheed in August. Companies are stepping up automation in the age of artificial intelligence to save money, but Reuters says Toyota is now estimating it could be spending $6.4 billion on factory automation every year starting in 2028. It's planning replacements for existing machines, humanoid and non-humanoid robots. That's your Fox Business Report. I'm Jenny Coselda. Invested in you.
11: This is the Fox News Rundown.
13: For too many Vietnam veterans, coming home from war did not mean the fight was over. Decades ago, generations of American service members returned to a divided nation without the honor, gratitude, or closure they had earned. Now, more than 50 years later, a powerful new feature-length documentary follows a group of Vietnam vets retracing their steps on foreign soil for the first time.
14: You okay, Rich?
15: Yeah. Finally.
14: Yeah. Okay. I'm here with you, buddy.
16: To be there with veterans and to take that walk and seeing the American public cheering and saying, welcome home. It's so uplifting and exciting.
17: Many of you have come home quietly. No crowds, no ceremonies. So today we're here to change that.
13: From a Hanoi Hilton POW to a Medal of Honor recipient, these men are confronting old memories, building fellowship, and seeking peace after decades of carrying the weight of war. And their story is all being told from a familiar voice. Gary Sinise narrates the new documentary titled Where We Once Stood.
18: I wasn't on the trip, but I have been a part of the event and the documentary for a while now.
13: Actor and advocate Gary Sinise is the executive producer and narrator of the documentary, which premieres tonight. He's also the founder, president, and chairman of the Gary Sinise Foundation.
18: I'm one of the executive producers on this. The group of Vietnam veterans, 10 Vietnam veterans, went back to Vietnam courtesy of Veterans United, who, of course, since they were doing this, they wanted to document this on film. And it's a remarkably powerful documentary that I have the privilege of narrating and being an executive producer on. I actually, when they came home from Vietnam, I was in Texas to greet them. We had a big event there in Texas when they landed at the airport. We also did a big concert in Washington, D.C. on Vietnam War Veterans Day last March. It was very, very exciting and very special. And it was a big welcome home, too, which is actually that is depicted. That moment where we brought them to Washington, D.C., that's a part of the documentary. It's very, very powerful to see these gentlemen go back and retrace their steps. I mean, they walked to places that they actually had fought and lost friends. And so obviously that is a very powerful thing for many of them, who experienced that war. One of them was a POW as well, Colonel Jeffries, and, very, very powerful to see him go to Hanoi and go to the prison that he spent over six years in. So this is a very powerful piece. We can never do enough for our veterans. And obviously when our Vietnam veterans came home, they didn't get the support that they deserved and needed. And so this is a way to say welcome home to many of these veterans.
13: And I'm curious about, the the veterans experience at the Hanoi Hilton, because a couple of years ago during a presidential visit to Vietnam, I had a chance to go visit the Hanoi Hilton, and the version of history that you get from the Vietnamese is it is a lot different than what we all know happened. It is a lot different than what we are teaching the next generations of Americans here. What was it like for him to go back there and see things presented completely from the Vietnamese side, with really no regard for the Americans who were held there?
18: And just imagine, it's a museum. I mean, the Hanoi Hilton, which is what they called it, is a prison, you know, where many of our pilots were shot down and then captured and then taken to this prison. Imagine walking through this place that you actually were tortured in, were beaten in, where you lost friends because they were abused and tortured. And now it's a museum with people walking through there and reading how, you know, how well the prisoners were treated there and all of that, knowing that that wasn't the case, you know. So it's a sanitized version of what really happened. History is being told in one way by the Vietnamese in North Vietnam there. But obviously the American prisoners have a whole different view of it. And you get to kind of experience that through Mr. Jeffries when he goes back. It's very powerful.
13: When it has been 50 years, half a century, what is the main reason that these veterans did not want to go back to Vietnam before now? Was it emotional? Was it financial? Was it both?
18: I think for many of them, and some of them, you know, talk about this in the documentary, that I mean, just thinking, you know, many of them want those experiences just to be left behind. Yeah. And at a certain point, as they're getting older, they started to really start to think about what a trip like this would mean to them. And it was very powerful and very healing for a lot of them to go back and kind of retrace those steps, see the country as it is today versus what it was all those years ago. You know, each one of them had probably a different reason, Peter, for making the decision to return. But, you know, it's all expense paid trip by Veterans United, something that Veterans United really wanted to do for these veterans, knowing that when they did come home, while there was a big welcome home for the POWs at the time, generally, the country had turned its back on our Vietnam veteran, and that was not a good thing.
13: I want to ask you about the 25th anniversary of September 11th that we just went through. Obviously, a whole generation of war fighters have been deployed mostly to the Middle East to round up terrorists and people responsible and all of their allies. And a lot of them have had a really hard time in the last 25 years coming home. What is there in this movie, watching guys in their 70s and 80s go to Vietnam, who we know many of them had a hard time coming home? What is there in this documentary for guys who are in their 40s and 50s who have been struggling to see?
18: Yeah, I think generally, you know, when you go through combat, and I've never done that, you know, but, you know, I know many, many veterans who have been through many different scenarios and combat situations. And coming home is a difficult thing, making that transition from being in combat every day to just coming home and going to the drugstore or stopping by Walgreens or whatever it is and just living your life. So it can be very difficult. At the Gary Sinise Foundation, we have a documentary film at the Gary Sinise Foundation as well, called Brothers After War. And it's the follow-up film to a movie that we did years ago called Brothers at War, where my buddy Jake Rademacher took a camera with him, and his two brothers were serving in Iraq, and he was able to embed with some of those units over there. And then we decided years later, let's follow up with some of the warriors that we meet in that first film and see how they're doing now. And so, you know, it's very similar when you watch Brothers After War, which is, you know, Iraq and Afghanistan war veterans coming home and transitioning out of the military. And when you watch you know, where we once stood. Veterans who have, you know, been well after their service years, you know, processed those years in a way. But those years are still so present and so strongly embedded in them. And revisiting the battlefield for them was something I think very, very healing, just like in Brothers After War, when we look at that film and we see the transitioning veterans there talking about their service in Iraq, friends that they lost, combat situations they were in that were very, very dangerous and very harrowing and have remained in their hearts and in their minds ever since. You know, that those things don't leave. You just learn how to process them and manage those emotions in a different way. And I think films like this can really do something not only for the veterans that are participating in the films, but veterans that see these films.
13: The new one is called Where We Once Stood. Where can people watch it?
18: Hopefully we're going to get some television airing and all of that. It's a very powerful documentary. Look it up, Where We Once Stood. It's out there, and you can, we're doing a big premiere here in Nashville early next month. So it's starting to be screened all around, and hopefully it'll be film festivals and on television and all of that.
13: Well, you do so much good with your platform. Gary Sinise, thank you very much for joining us today.
18: I sure appreciate it, Peter. Thanks for taking the time.

0: What keeps you up at night? 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
2: 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Nearly three-quarters use sports apps, while 39% report frustration with managing multiple subscriptions to follow sports they care about. AI use among fans is also growing, but trust depends on accuracy. 45% of respondents say accuracy is the top driver of trust in AI-powered insights. 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
10: World leaders arrive in New York City for the UN General Assembly.
11: President Trump, who is set to meet with leaders from six Gulf countries on the sidelines of the UN next week, told Axios that he's approaching a critical juncture and weighing a decision on whether to restart massive attacks to bring the conflict to a close. He said, quote, "I have a big decision coming up. Do I want to go in and annihilate them, meaning the Iranian regime, or do I not? It's a big decision. Anything could happen with me."
10: Fox's Jackie Hamrick of the White House. Legendary Berkshire Hathaway leader Warren Buffett stepping down as chairman. He's been leading the Berkshire since 1965. He's now 96 days on as chairman emeritus. And it's never too early to think about Christmas. The Postal Service will be accepting letters for Santa 98 days until the big day. 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
1: Another episode of the Josh Allen Show. The Buffalo QB with three TD passes and two on the ground as the Bills rolled over the Lions 41-31 on Thursday Night Football, officially opening Buffalo's new Highmark Stadium. Bills improved to 2-0 while the Lions, they fall to 1-1. In baseball, the Astros wake up this morning in sole possession of first place in the AL West after knocking off the Royals 6-2. That's because the Red Sox rallied to beat the Rangers 4-3. Texas trails Houston by a game. And the White Sox back in the first place tie in the AL Central with the Guardians. They beat the Tigers 3-1. Dodgers clinch their fifth straight NL West. They beat the Reds 8-2. That's your sports on the Fox News Rundown. I'm Frank Lanza.
2: An update from Outkick's Stan Dockich.
3: Marilyn Monroe, how many posters did she sell with the wind blowing up her white dress? Farrah Fawcett, every boy had a picture of Farrah Fawcett and her protruding nipples on their wall. Stop It Stupid, the ESPN, the magazine, with their body edition. Sports Illustrated, with their magazine, still now that every woman clamors to be on. But old hags, old washed up dish rags like Nancy or Moore, they don't understand that. Sexualized object, why do you think Ronaldo's always sweaty without a shirt? Why do you think Tom Brady's Tom Brady? Sure, he won some Super Bowls, but he's a good looking dude. The highest profile college athlete. Oh my God, making the crime of laughing at an AI video of his coach slapping a woman and calling it hilarious. And the mostly, not all, but mostly, media in the room yucking it up right along with him. Oh my God. Can you imagine a 22-year-old kid laughing at the absurdity of a meme? But Nancy Armour sitting in her little corner going, nobody loves me. I must make a stir. For Outkicks, don't at me. I'm Dan Dockich, and this is Fox News Rundown.
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8: What's on your mind?
9: Seattle installed police cameras to catch shooters. Then the mayor decided to switch them all off. Now, you've heard about the fight over flock cameras. Towns from Rhode Island to Florida, they're canceling license plate reader contracts. Candidates in both parties campaign against them. President Trump, on the other hand, says, yeah, he likes them. Now, Seattle shows you where that fight ends up when the far left runs City Hall. Mayor Katie Wilson turned on 22 police cameras around the stadiums for the World Cup. And at the time, she cited credible threats. The day after Seattle's last match, she shut them off to wait on a privacy audit from NYU. 19 days later, a gunman opened fire at the Bite of Seattle Food Festival. Three people were killed, including the alleged shooter. Police had no cameras there feeding their crime center. And then cut to Labor Day weekend. Shootings in one downtown neighborhood killed three more people. One was 17 years old. Near the dark stadium cameras, somebody fired more than 30 rounds outside a bar and hit a 21-year-old in the back. 35 of the region's biggest employers, including Microsoft, Costco, Starbucks, the Mariners, they all sent City Hall a letter. Turn the cameras back on and deliver a public safety plan within 100 days. Local activists, of course, they've got a counteroffer. Rip the cameras out. Some of the flock worry does hold up. I think there's some reason for concern. Pflugerville, Texas found more than 400 agencies had tapped its systems and only 83 had permission. Seattle's program works another way. Flock follows your car across a web of agencies. Seattle mounts fixed cameras over a handful of blocks where people keep getting shot. That's the difference. Activists want you to file both in kind of the same drawer and react exactly the same way. You shouldn't. There's a group called Community Not Cameras. They told the local paper Real Change that decades of research show surveillance does nothing for public safety. And it pointed to a 40-year review. Yeah, I read it. It doesn't tell you what the activists want you to think it does. The reality is, the review found little effect on preventing violent crime. Fair enough. A camera's not going to talk a guy out of pulling a trigger. But it does help you catch the bad guy. That is the reality. Seattle police saw 57% of homicides in 2024. In 2025, with their real-time crime center online, they solved 86%. The national average is about 61%. So the department also says, on top of all of this, that officers triple their odds of an arrest when crime center analysts back up a 911 call. You need the cameras for that. Those are the department's own numbers, and plenty of factors move a clearance rate. Privacy concerns deserve guardrails, there's no doubt. Start with who can get the footage. Write the rules, and then you enforce them. Even in the city that elected Katie Wilson, a socialist, voters want the cameras on. Seattle's corporate class leans left on almost every single issue, and they're begging for them too. The politicians killing these programs, they're siding with activists over their own constituents. Protect privacy. Audit the vendors. But a mayor who keeps working cameras dark while bullets are hitting storefronts and human beings? Yeah, she owns what comes next. Turn them on. I'm Jason Rantz.
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18: Gas prices pumped up even more. I'm Dave Anthony, Fox News regular. Up 3 cents this morning as the Iran conflict rages on. Diesel is up another nickel to another record high. AAA now has diesel at $6.44 per gallon. But President Trump insists
19: it's a very inexpensive.

0: by double digits.
1: Fox's Jessica Rosenthal, 53% in that same Fox poll believe the Trump immigration crackdown has gone too far. And today, an ICE agent goes to federal court in Minnesota, Christian Castro, accused of lying about a shooting during an enforcement operation in Minneapolis in January that left an immigrant wounded. He was in state court yesterday facing assault and other charges. Also in court today, the driver blamed for a deadly bus crash earlier this week in California that led to another deadly crash.
2: We will hold Ms. Rios fully accountable for her actions and eventually seek the maximum punishment in court, which is life in prison.
1: LA County DA Nathan Hochman. Bailey Rios charged with second-degree murder, reckless driving, and DUI, accused of running a red light, colliding with a bus, and killing two passengers. And shortly after that, a news helicopter covering that crash went down in flames, killing three people, including a KNBC TV reporter. A famous billionaire investor who's 96 years old is retiring.
3: Warren Buffett is stepping down as chairman of Berkshire Hathaway after more than five decades, effective immediately. In his farewell letter to shareholders, Buffett writes, "Father time always wins."
1: That's Molly Line. 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
5: 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Following recent precipitation and cooler temperatures, the Wallowa-Whitman National Forest has reduced public use restrictions to Phase A and the industrial fire precaution level to 1. Using vehicles off-road, smoking in unmaintained areas, operating chainsaws between 1 and 8 p.m., and using small engines without spark arresters remain prohibited. Campfires should also only be built in proper fire pits. 65-year-old William Joseph Damon of Kentucky was arrested by the Union County Sheriff's Office after causing a disturbance at the North Powder Badger Mart on Tuesday afternoon. Damon had reportedly been asked to leave by staff but refused and continued to cause a disturbance toward both staff and customers. After reviewing security footage, a UCSO deputy arrested Damon on disorderly conduct 2 and trespass 2 charges. Enterprise student leaders in FCCLA and FFA gathered last night to host their long-standing annual fall gathering, an event designed to introduce new students to youth leadership and foster community collaboration. The joint event, including a potluck and games, has been a cornerstone of the school's student activities for over two decades. With the fall gathering complete, both the FFA and FCCLA have milestone events planned for October. I'm Logan Bidjet. Follow breaking news on the Elkhorn Media Group Facebook page.
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5: Mostly sunny this morning with areas of fog in Baker County. Looking at a chance of rain showers and a slight chance of storms this afternoon. Highs in the upper 60s to mid 70s tonight. Partly cloudy with a chance of rain this evening. Mostly clear after midnight. Lows in the upper 30s and 40s. For the Grand Ronde Valley, including Cove, Elgin, and LeGrand. Partly cloudy this morning, then clearing. Looking at high temperatures today into the mid-70s. And tonight's mostly clear, with low temperatures in the lower to mid-40s. That's a quick look at our forecast. Follow current conditions at ElkhornMediaGroup.com.
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0: Rodriguez has accused the congresswoman of failing to stand up to the president. An ICE agent is in court in Minnesota this morning. Christian Castro is facing charges of lying about a January shooting during an enforcement operation that left an immigrant wounded. Castro was in state court yesterday facing assault and other charges after a months-long battle over his extradition from Texas.
1: There should never have been any question whether he'd have his day in court here. But instead of following the law, Governor Abbott chose to turn Texas into a sanctuary state for somebody accused of a violent crime.
0: Democratic Minnesota Attorney General Keith Ellison. 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
4: I'm Logan Bidget. 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Following recent precipitation and cooler temperatures, the Wallowa Whitman National Forest has reduced public use restrictions to Phase A and the industrial fire precaution level to 1. Using vehicles off-road, smoking in unmaintained areas, operating chainsaws between 1 and 8 p.m., and using small engines without spark arresters remain prohibited. Campfires should also only be built in proper fire pits. 65-year-old William Joseph Damon of Kentucky was arrested by the Union County Sheriff's Office after causing a disturbance at the North Powder Badger Mart on Tuesday afternoon. Damon had reportedly been asked to leave by staff but refused and continued to cause a disturbance toward both staff and customers. After reviewing security footage, a UCSO deputy arrested Damon on disorderly conduct 2 and trespass 2 charges. Enterprise student leaders in FCCLA and FFA gathered last night to host their long-standing annual fall gathering, an event designed to introduce new students to youth leadership and foster community collaboration. The joint event, including a potluck and games, has been a cornerstone of the school's student activities for over 2 decades. With the fall gathering complete, both the FFA and FCCLA have milestone events planned for October. I'm Logan Bidget. Follow breaking news on the Elkhorn Media Group Facebook page.
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4: Mostly sunny this morning with areas of fog in Baker County. Looking at a chance of rain showers and a slight chance of storms this afternoon. Highs in the upper 60s to mid 70s tonight. Partly cloudy with a chance of rain this evening. Mostly clear after midnight. Lows in the upper 30s and 40s. For the Grand Ronde Valley, including Cove, Elgin, and LeGrand. Partly cloudy this morning, then clearing. Looking at high temperatures today into the mid-70s. And tonight's mostly clear, with low temperatures in the lower to mid-40s. That's a quick look at our forecast. Follow current conditions at ElkhornMediaGroup.com.
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1: I'm Logan Bidgett. Here's the latest from ElkhornMediaGroup.com. Following recent precipitation and cooler temperatures, the Wallowa-Whitman National Forest has reduced public use restrictions to Phase A and the industrial fire precaution level to 1. Using vehicles off-road, smoking in unmaintained areas, operating chainsaws between 1 and 8 p.m., and using small engines without spark arresters remain prohibited. Campfires should also only be built in proper fire pits. 65-year-old William Joseph Damon of Kentucky was arrested by the Union County Sheriff's Office after causing a disturbance at the North Powder Badger Mart on Tuesday afternoon. Damon had reportedly been asked to leave by staff but refused and continued to cause a disturbance toward both staff and customers. After reviewing security footage, a UCSO deputy arrested Damon on disorderly conduct 2 and trespass 2 charges. Enterprise student leaders in FCCLA and FFA gathered last night to host their long-standing annual fall gathering, an event designed to introduce new students to youth leadership and foster community collaboration. The joint event, including a potluck and games, has been a cornerstone of the school's student activities for over 2 decades. With the fall gathering complete, both the FFA and FCCLA have milestone events planned for October. I'm Logan Bidgett. Follow breaking news on the Elkhorn Media Group Facebook page.
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1: Mostly sunny this morning with areas of fog in Baker County. Looking at a chance of rain showers and a slight chance of storms this afternoon. Highs in the upper 60s to mid 70s tonight. Partly cloudy with a chance of rain this evening. Mostly clear after midnight. Lows in the upper 30s and 40s. For the Grand Ronde Valley, including Cove, Elgin, and LeGrand. Partly cloudy this morning, then clearing. Looking at high temperatures today into the mid-70s. And tonight's mostly clear, with low temperatures in the lower to mid-40s. That's a quick look at our forecast. Follow current conditions at ElkhornMediaGroup.com.
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2: Hello, America. It's Friday. Get to the news of the day here in 60.

0: Ban on fireworks, recreational fires, cooking fires, and charcoal fires. Open burning of yard debris is still prohibited, but may open October 1st depending on conditions. To obtain a fire permit, contact the LeGrand Fire Department at 541-963-3123. The LGFD thanks residents for their understanding. Enterprise student leaders in FCCLA and FFA gathered last night to host their long-standing annual fall gathering, an event designed to introduce new students to youth leadership and foster community collaboration. The joint event, including a potluck and games, has been a cornerstone of the school's student activities for over two decades. With the fall gathering complete, both the FFA and FCCLA have milestone events planned for October. Players, Antelope fans, and community members will soon see improvements to the Adrian High School football field. The school has received $5,000 in grant funding through the T-Mobile Friday Night 5G Light Sweepstakes program. Officials say the money will be used to, quote, help fund long-needed improvements to the football facilities, including accessible bathrooms, locker room upgrades, and a potential press box, end quote. And in state news, the workgroup digging into the funding crisis at the Oregon Department of Transportation has found key themes. The first is that if nothing is done to solve things, services will continue to decline. The first priority is protecting core services. The group also feels that with limited new resources, funding should be directed to areas that can make the biggest difference. Umatilla County Board of Commissioners Chair Dan Doran is a member of the workgroup. Get more local and regional news when you download our free Elkhorn mobile app.
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0: Sunny and temperate today, cooling off overnight. This is your local forecast. In Baker County this morning, mostly clear with temperatures in the high 60s by noon. This afternoon, nice and sunny with some isolated showers and thunderstorms in the late afternoon, high temperatures in the low 70s. And this evening, staying mostly clear and calm with temperatures in the low 50s by midnight, dropping to the mid 40s by sunrise. And Union County this morning, again, mostly clear with temperatures in the high 60s by noon. This afternoon, clear and sunny with highs in the mid-70s. And this evening, staying mostly clear with lows in the high 40s. 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
1: Oh, you're damn right it is, and we are fired up for a big Friday episode of the show. So much going on. AI, extinction hoaxes, some new polls out on the midterms, all of these shenanigans involving Macklemore, and of course, Sydney Sweeney's boobs remain in the news.
2: Hubba, hubba.
1: We'll talk about all of them, but mostly Sydney's boobs in a big Friday episode of the show. Jenny Failla, my wife, is going to be on the program because we want to get her take on this big Macklemore opening act controversy. And comedian Alan Bream is here because, let's be honest, the world is on fire. It is Friday, so let's just roast some marshmallows on the blaze.
3: Can you dig it? Can you dig it? Can you dig it?
1: So there you go. Dig it or not dig it, you're all welcome on the show. Be a Republican, be a Democrat. Just do not be a happy Friday. I just heard from William, my comedy pimp, this morning that we're not completely sold out in Reading this weekend. There's a handful of tickets left, and then the sellout streak is back in effect. So if you want to see us in Reading, foxacrossamerica.com. But we can't start with me.

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0: Bang, there it is. Fox Across America with Jimmy Fallon. Just a stampede of stupidity in our politics. Other story we're going to get to at great length today is the Sydney Sweeney story. Why? Because tomorrow night on Fox News Saturday night in the B block, second block of the night, you know, I come out and do that big fancy pants monologue full of dirty jokes. And then in the B block, we got Martha McCallum on my show. I mean, that's a big deal. So because everyone agrees that Martha McCallum is too classy to be on TV with me, we're actually making it intentionally smutty, and we're going to make the whole segment about Sydney Sweeney's ad campaign and Sydney Sweeney's boobs.
1: Why do you do things like that? You're like a crazy person.
0: Oh, come on. You had me at Kevin Meaney. But hold on. Here's the clip. Sophie Cunningham asking why so many liberals are mad about Sydney Sweeney. I love this so much. Clip 6.
2: But why are girls mad? Like, that is literally what she does. Why is anyone mad? Like, it is a gambling ad. Men, sports, pretty much naked women. Like, of course that's going to draw attention. Again, do I agree with it? Morally, I think it's kind of weird, but like, teach their own. Go do your thing, sis. But at the end of the day, I'm really loving seeing all these girls who are powerful, strong, showing young girls what it looks like to actually be an athlete. I don't think the ad was coming for women in sport.
0: No, not at all. And by the way, Sydney Sweeney, for what it's worth, is not claiming to be an athlete. I was talking to Jesse Waters about this the other night. The only sport anybody wants Sydney Sweeney to take part in is motorboating. But let's talk about it for a second, because liberals say Sydney Sweeney doesn't do a good job of portraying a female athlete. They have let men portray female athletes.
3: Democrats are so full of crap.
0: Imagine that. Leah Thomas went into the University of Pennsylvania and got changed in the women's room next to our gal, Paula Scanlon, next to, you know, who comes on the show all the time. They let a man with a dong portray a woman. Like, that's real. And the liberals say you should be able to do that. Men should be able to compete against women and get dressed in their locker rooms. But Sydney Sweeney holds up a football and an ad, and they're like, she's not a real woman. It's like so embarrassing. You know, but it makes for great radio, make for a good TV show. You'll get Martha in the B block. You'll get Pierce Morgan in the C block. But the truth I've been trying to tell people is pick your battles. You know, if you complain about everything in politics, at some point people realize you're the problem. You know, you can tell me you have issues with Trump or the border or the war in Iran, but when we're going after Sydney Sweeney's boobs, you've kind of lost the plot.
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6: Fox News, I'm CJ Papa, Vice President J.D. Vance in Iowa today for the second time this year to stump for Republicans running in the midterms. He will deliver remarks at a rally in Council Bluffs. Big issue for the Democrat Senate candidate in Michigan, Fox's Bill Malusian.
7: Abdul El-Sayed is once again having to answer questions about some incendiary comments that Hassan Piker made.
8: Do you think the Middle East would be more stable if Iran had a nuclear weapon?
9: I believe yes. I think that the Middle East would be more stable. Having said that, once again, I'm not advocating. I'm not trying to, send Iran enriched nuclear uranium, nuclear-grade enriched uranium.
6: That from Axios. El-Sayed has not reacted to that comment. A vehicle bomb explodes at a mosque near police officers in northwestern Pakistan. Gunmen tried to storm the compound as well. The attack leaves at least 21 dead and wounded 80 others, according to officials. 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
11: 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Following recent precipitation and cooler temperatures, the Wallowa Whitman National Forest has reduced public use restrictions to Phase A and the Industrial Fire Precaution Level to 1. Using vehicles off-road, smoking in unmaintained areas, operating chainsaws between 1 and 8 p.m., and using small engines without spark arresters remain prohibited. Campfires should also only be built in proper fire pits. 65-year-old William Joseph Damon of Kentucky was arrested by the Union County Sheriff's Office after causing a disturbance at the North Powder Badger Mart on Tuesday afternoon. Damon had reportedly been asked to leave by staff but refused and continued to cause a disturbance toward both staff and customers. After reviewing security footage, a UCSO deputy arrested Damon on disorderly conduct 2 and trespass 2 charges. The burn ban has been lifted both within the City of Ontario as well as the Ontario Rural Fire Protection District. That announcement came yesterday from Ontario Fire Chief Clint Benson. Controlled burning in both jurisdictions requires a burn permit in accordance with Section 307 of the Oregon Fire Code. Contact Ontario Fire and Rescue to obtain one. And in national news, the U.S. Department of Agriculture's plan to relocate many services outside the Washington, D.C. area is on hold due to a court stay. The Ag Department plans to move 2,600 positions to 5 locations across the U.S. Now, the states of Washington and Oregon, along with 19 other states, have filed a Friends of the Court brief supporting the case that is trying to block the move. The stay will be in effect until October 2nd. 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
11: Sunny and temperate today, cooling off overnight. This is your local forecast. In Baker County this morning, mostly clear with temperatures in the high 60s by noon. This afternoon, nice and sunny with some isolated showers and thunderstorms in the late afternoon, high temperatures in the low 70s. And this evening, staying mostly clear and calm with temperatures in the low 50s by midnight, dropping to the mid 40s by sunrise. And Union County this morning, again, mostly clear with temperatures in the high 60s by noon. This afternoon, clear and sunny with highs in the mid-70s. And this evening, staying mostly clear with lows in the high 40s. 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

0: FCCLA have milestone events planned for October. Players, Antelope fans, and community members will soon see improvements to the Adrian High School football field. The school has received $5,000 in grant funding through the T-Mobile Friday Night 5G Lite Sweepstakes program. Officials say the money will be used to, quote, help fund long-needed improvements to the football facilities, including accessible bathrooms, locker room upgrades, and a potential press box, end quote. And in state news, the workgroup digging into the funding crisis at the Oregon Department of Transportation has found key themes. The first is that if nothing is done to solve things, services will continue to decline. The first priority is protecting core services. The group also feels that with limited new resources, funding should be directed to areas that can make the biggest difference. Umatilla County Board of Commissioners Chair Dan Doran is a member of the workgroup. Get more local and regional news when you download our free Elkhorn mobile app.
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0: Sunny and temperate today, cooling off overnight. This is your local forecast. In Baker County this morning, mostly clear with temperatures in the high 60s by noon. This afternoon, nice and sunny with some isolated showers and thunderstorms in the late afternoon, high temperatures in the low 70s. And this evening, staying mostly clear and calm with temperatures in the low 50s by midnight, dropping to the mid 40s by sunrise. And Union County this morning, again, mostly clear with temperatures in the high 60s by noon. This afternoon, clear and sunny with highs in the mid-70s. And this evening, staying mostly clear with lows in the high 40s. 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
1: Hot damn, back in action and fired up for a big second hour of Fox Across America with Jimmy Failla. My wife, Jenny Failla, is on the show. She has made weight. They just weighed her in. She's good. We cleared it. She's going to be on the show. We're going to talk about this stupid Macklemore controversy. Probably take a couple of cheap shots at Jenny like we just did. She can take it. She's a big girl. We're also going to get into it with Ali Breen, superstar stand-up comedian, who is out there touring this weekend telling the jokes, as I will be in Reading, Pennsylvania tomorrow night. So if you're listening on EEU, or hey, if you're listening on WPHT, get off your lazy ass and drive to Reading tomorrow night. Come hang out with your radio buddy. 888-788-9910. If you want to hang out on the radio, we have one rule, one barrier for admission. You are all welcome. We don't care what you identify as. We don't care what you're attracted to. We say every day, to the point of exhaustion. You could be a Republican on the show or a Democrat. Just don't be a... That is it. Why do I say that so much? Well, one, Levi May said I should. He runs KRMG down in Tulsa. But two, when you look around politics, we got a lot of out there. So we're trying to be the port in the storm, especially when it comes to talk radio. Something big we'll be talking about on my TV show tomorrow night, Fox News Saturday Night. Hey, girl. Is this whole scare push that they're giving you on AI. It's really embarrassing stuff, man. I'm going to play you a clip really quick, and this is everything you need to know. Steve Eisman is on CNBC yesterday. Now, what I love about CNBC clips, and I do play a couple of them for you a week, CNBC is strictly business. So when something happens in the news, what they want to know is, how does this affect the market? Will this affect someone's IPO? You know, does this

0: change, you know, the product announcement and the timing therein, and when is the earnings report coming out? What did the inflation report do? No matter what you throw at them in the world, they're going to react through what does this mean for business? Okay, and I've been telling you this all week long from talking to astute observers like Charles Payne, who is as sharp of a guy we have in anywhere in finance. Charles Payne, making money with Charles Payne. Like, if you actually want to make money and figure out how to manage yours, watch the guy's show. It's really funny because he's so entertaining. He's so brilliant. Charles Payne is the only person you should take financial advice from who's wearing a purple suit. Okay, straight up, you should never take financial advice from a man in a purple suit. But you can take it from Charles Payne. He knows what he's doing. Those are the old rules of life. Do you remember the movie Teen Wolf? Never do business with a guy whose last name is a city. Never go near a woman with a tattoo of a dagger on her body. And never shoot pool with a guy who brings his own table. He's like, stick with that, kid. You'll do all right in this world. Okay? Add a fourth one. Never take financial advice from a guy in a purple suit unless it's Charles Payne. But when it comes to this AI, which, again, nobody was on your TV last Friday saying AI is going to kill us all any minute now. Okay, but everybody is now. In fact, Gavin Newsom just signed an executive order today that gives him an AI kill switch in California. That's his political stunt to make it look like he cares about AI more than Trump does.
1: He is so full of shit, this guy.
0: Okay, Gavin Newsom has a lot of big tech companies out there, and the government should not be running and regulating technology they don't understand, number one. Number two, okay, we are in an AI arms race with China. Most of the sentiment you hear on the internet saying we got to shut down AI comes from China. They want us to pause so they can catch up in the race. But do you know who else manufactured this crisis? Okay, a lot of big tech companies who are beating their smaller competitors. You see, to get as far as we already have in AI, to make the advancements in computer intelligence that we have, companies have spent trillions of dollars. And now the technology is evolved enough that newer, smaller companies can come along for a tenth of the price and start building with those tools. Ultimately, if their engineers are right, close the gap on the bigger companies for a tenth of the money, which in business is a big problem. So the AI companies decided, the ones that are in the lead anyway, that we should freeze the scoreboard right now. Let's get a good rain delay going. Okay, and they're basically pushing for regulatory capture from the government. Hey, this AI stuff we're inventing is out of control. I mean, we're going to keep inventing it. We want you to donate to our IPO, but it's out of control. We need to form a censorship board. We'll come work with the government and we'll impose all kinds of safeguards to make sure nobody can develop the thing we ourselves are developing. That's the point. They're not asking to slow down themselves. They're asking to slow down their competitors.
2: You have a good eye, my man.
0: Okay, the third facet of the crisis is Democrats. They have a civil war in their party heading into the midterms. Half the party is a socialist. The other half of the party is pretending they don't support the socialists. This gives them a closing unifying message, which is we're all going to die. Now, you might say, hey, Jimmy, that's a little gloom and doom. Well, if you've been following politics the last 10 years, that's the only type of vibe they have.
3: I think he's got a point.
0: We got to defund the police. They're going to kill everybody. Better get that COVID vaccine or we're all going to die. Vote for my climate policies or we're all going to die. Holy hell, you see the AI? We're all going to die. And that's what they run on. Here's Steve Eisman, a billionaire investor. A billionaire investor goes on CNBC, talks about the hysteria, the manufactured hysteria of the week, and agrees with a point I've been making since Monday. It is a manufactured hysteria. Clip 7.
4: I think something completely different is going on. And what I think is happening is that token maxing is over. The open weight models are taking big market share. I think these companies are very nervous. They realize that there are no moats around their business whatsoever. And they're trying to manufacture a crisis that will create regulation. And that they think they can then manipulate to create the moats, to create the duopoly that they want.
5: Wow, okay.
4: That's what I think is going on.
5: So that really is, you really are saying
4: something. That's David Sachs's, but you and David Sachs could dinner and have a great bottle of wine.
6: Exactly.
4: I think this whole Terminator thing is garbage.
5: That's for sure.
0: Yep. So that is Steve Eisman, billionaire investor, who has, through the lens of business, distilled this to its purest form, which is, yeah, A lot of these guys want regulatory capture. If they say to the government, we're developing this technology that's out of control, we'll agree to keep developing this out of control technology. Just put us on a board so we can regulate it for the other companies who might misuse it. Okay, the technology is still going to exist. And if it's going to turn against us, we're still going to have the same problem. Okay, if they thought it was going to kill everybody, they wouldn't keep developing. But here is David Urban. And this is where this whole thing comes to real full clarity. He's on CNN. Okay, and I just want you to understand, I'm not over here playing you like Fox News clips trying to make a Fox News point. CNBC was clip one. This is a CNN clip. And David Urban is explaining the very obvious, which is that the companies who are calling for an AI slowdown could slow down themselves without the government getting in charge.
3: Bingo, man, bingo.
0: So they're only asking for the government to get in charge so they can assist in putting the brakes on their smaller competitors. That's what's going on. Okay, it reminds me of the old funny. You know, like, we got to slow down. It's Rush Limbaugh used to say this forever about Democrats who say the rich need to pay their fair share. Every time you hear like a Hollywood celebrity be like, the rich needs to pay their fair share, Rush Limbaugh would always be like, there's nothing stopping them from cutting a check right now. If you're one of those liberals who thinks you should be giving the government more in taxes, you could write a check right now. You don't have to wait for a law. You don't have to wait for your party to get elected. If you truly believe that you should be giving more money to the government, give them more money.
5: We're paying in cash.
0: I don't give it in cash. It'll wind up in some slush fund. I mean, it's going to wind up in a slush fund anyway. But the point is, there's nobody stopping these companies from slowing down right now, but they're not gonna. Here is David Urban, clip 11.
6: These are the folks that are making the AI, the leaders in this industry, right? The major companies that are constructing these bots and these agents can slow this down. They could build sandboxes themselves. They don't need the government to come in and do it. I think it may be, I'm a little suspect when people say, please, government, come help us, right? I think they're trying maybe to just cement their place as the two, three big players in the industry and close it out for everybody else. If they want to stop the world from being eaten by bots, they have the ability in and of themselves to do it without any government regulation whatsoever.
0: And he's telling you the truth. Okay. If that's your valid concern, well, this thing's going to kill us. And unless the government gets involved, we're just going to let it kill us. Like, is anyone even paying attention? Like, if they thought it was going to kill us, they wouldn't be calling the government. They'd be calling the brakes. You know what I mean? They'd be like, let's go. Pump the brakes. Okay, but they're not pumping the brakes. They're saying, well, if the government steps in, we'll pump the brakes. Why? That's J.D. Vance said at the top of the week. He's like, it feels like a weirdo Trojan horse to slam the brakes on a competitor. And it very much is in that regard. Why? Because you can tell that it's manufactured by how the Democrats talk about it. Let me give you Hakeem Jeffries really quick. So Hakeem Jeffries says Republicans are dropping the ball on AI safety, but has absolutely nothing to say about how they do it differently. He's just using words like safeguards and comprehensive measures. Why? Because the Democrats want to regulate and control this AI because it's going to have so much of an impact on the algorithm of news that you consume that they want to be in bed with every one of these tech companies, not that they aren't already. Okay, but they don't actually speak to what the issue is because they don't understand it. They just know that an Obama memo went out last Sunday saying, hey, this should be our closing message in the midterms. And wouldn't you know it, everywhere I looked on the TV this week, it was like, we're all going to die. Here it is, Hakeem Jeffries, clip 8.
7: In the face of threats that industry leaders themselves are now saying requires development in AI to slow down. That's why it's so irresponsible that Mike Johnson and House Republicans have got out of town before sundown, as opposed to working in the Congress in a bipartisan way, in a comprehensive way, to address the urgent issue of AI safety in the best interest of the American people and the world. This is a serious issue. It requires serious engagement and serious and immediate action.
0: Hakeem Jeffries is such a zero. You hear the vagaries? We're going to get a comprehensive way in the best interest of the American people. What does that mean to you? Okay. They told you they passed a bill called the Inflation Reduction Act. That was the title of the bill. Inflation's out of control. We're going to pass the Inflation Reduction Act. And the minute it passed, they had a climate concert on the front lawn of the White House and congratulated themselves on passing the biggest climate change bill in the history of our country.
3: What a fraud.
0: They literally titled the bill Inflation Reduction and didn't do anything whatsoever to address inflation. There were no measures aimed at reducing inflation. It didn't increase fuel production. It was a climate bill, which lowered fuel production. Okay, think about that. Inflation, the number one driver of inflation, okay, on your grocery store shelf is the cost of fuel. Do you know what the number two cause is? Government spending. Do you know what the Inflation Reduction Bill did? It spent trillions of government dollars.
3: Thanks, big government weenuses.
0: So when Hakeem Jeffries says we got to stay pass legislation, it's because, yeah, they want to pass legislation and the bill has something to do with AI. And then you get to page two and they just funded some Somali daycare with nobody in it. And we just made a bunch of trans mice on the other side of the world. We're bringing back gay Sesame Street in Iraq. That's how politics work. Like when you go read the Newsom AI bill that he said he signed an executive order today, it's an executive order. So it might not be as extreme as most of his other bills, but they uncovered like $2 billion worth of fraud in California this week. Again. Okay, you realize our government's $40 trillion in debt. A lot of it is fraud. Because every time the government says we want to get involved, you giving them the permission allows them to open up the ATM, otherwise known as your pocket, and spend money on whatever the hell they want, and then title it something that you gave them permission to do. That's how it works. That's why they want the government involved. Okay, we gotta do something about this AI. We need something comprehensive in the best interest of the people. Okay, the Inflation Reduction Act didn't address inflation, but that's why they scare you. Your fear gets you to give up your liberties. The reason they were telling you you were going to die every day during COVID, even though Fauci was emailing people behind closed doors going, yeah, it's basically the flu. Okay, but they were telling you on the, you're going to die. Oh my, you are going to, I think you're already dead, actually. You can't hear the rest of this. I'm sorry, you're dead. And people are like, all right, I guess we'll lock down. I guess I'll wear a mask. I guess my kid doesn't need an education. I guess they don't need a funeral. I guess we won't have a wedding. I guess we're not going to the prom. Sure, I'll get a vaccine. I don't want to die. Okay, and that's what they do. And your fear equals their ratings. And your fear equals their political power. And it's the way you relinquish your freedoms. That's where this stuff comes along. Believe me, I said it before. If the tech companies developing the thing that was going to kill them really thought they were developing a thing that was going to kill them, they wouldn't ask the government to stop them from doing what they're doing right now. They would stop it themselves. That's the point. The whole thing's a scam. And anytime the government gets involved, it's them just trying to make money off your fear.
3: Just hold on to your pocketbook. They just put a lien on your money, your savings, and your retirement.
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0: Damn, Jenny Fallon in the On Deck Circle. It is Friday on Fox Across America. You have the highest security clearance there is in media. I bring on my family, my dirtbag friends, and we just talk to you about what's going on in the world. So you're going to hear from Jenny. You're going to hear from Allie. And, you know, this interview with Jenny serves two purposes. I want to get into this crazy anti-Semitism on the left, talk about Macklemore. And it is important that I find out what my wife is up to. Jenny's an empty nester. She's doing God knows what. I'm doing radio, TV. I'm all over the country telling jokes. A lot of times when I have her on a Friday, I'm like literally catching up with her, you know, because we're just busy. It's crazy. But Jenny is joining us because I have taken her on the road to every type of stand-up comedy gig a human being can possibly do. Okay, meaning you've performed it. You know, fundraisers, comedy clubs, meth labs, opium dens, firehouses, anything. Funerals, weddings, any place they book comedy, and you'd be shocked that they do book them at funerals. Like crazy. Okay, she's seen every bottom-feeding event a man can possibly subject him to. That are supposed to, it's funny. The first comedy club I did on the road, someone said to me, "It's your first time here?" I was like, "Yeah." He's like, "If you're playing this room, it should either be your first gig in showbiz or your last gig in showbiz." He's like, "You shouldn't be here in between." He's like, "If you just didn't, I get it." He's like, "And if you're deciding to quit this weekend, I get it. But if you're anywhere in between, you shouldn't be here." And that really made me laugh. But yes, I've every one of those horror gigs. And I bring it up, why? Because opening acts. I was obviously an opening act my whole life. I mean, I've only been touring as like the guy who headlines the theater 3 years. I don't know how long I've known William, three and a half, 4 years, whatever the hell it is. But that's not long. Okay, we're not talking decades. Okay, 4 years ago, I was the guy who went on before the guy you've actually heard of, you know, kept you company while you ordered your chicken fingers and the bridal party shot penis straws. That's how those bachelorette parties work. Everything's shaped like a penis for some reason. It's like going to James Tallarico's house. But the point is, okay, as a guy who has opened for everyone under every single set of circumstances, I have a very unique appreciation for what Macklemore is doing for Ed Sheeran. Not necessarily in a good way. I just mean the significance of the gig. But what I'm interested to find out is from the woman who rode shotgun through all of these hullabaloos and was there in the meth labs and the opium dens and the firehouses and the armed robberies and everything else I've witnessed while telling to tell jokes at a comedy club. So Jenny Fala is going to empty the playbook when we come back. You might want to pour a drink for this one. Don't go anywhere.
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4: Fox News, I'm Dion Jalosi. Next week, the president is going to talk to leaders of Gulf countries at the United Nations General Assembly as the war with Iran continues.
15: That is now as he tells Axios the following: "I have a big decision coming up. Do I want to go in and annihilate them, or do I not? It is a big decision. Anything can happen with me." A new Fox News poll finds that among all voters, 26% see a clear White House strategy for ending the war.
4: That's Fox's Peter Ducey. A not guilty plea in federal court from an ICE agent accused of shooting and wounding an immigrant.
24: Christian Castro pleading not guilty in federal court in St. Paul to multiple charges in the shooting and injury of a Venezuelan national during ICE action in Minnesota in January, for which Castro claimed as self-defense. He's accused of making false statements about his actions.
4: It's Fox's Jeff Manasso. 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
26: 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Following recent precipitation and cooler temperatures, the Wallowa-Whitman National Forest has reduced public use restrictions to Phase A and the Industrial Fire Precaution Level to 1. Using vehicles off-road, smoking in unmaintained areas, operating chainsaws between 1 and 8 p.m., and using small engines without spark arresters remain prohibited. Campfires should also only be built in proper fire pits. 65-year-old William Joseph Damon of Kentucky was arrested by the Union County Sheriff's Office after causing a disturbance at the North Powder Badger Mart on Tuesday afternoon. Damon had reportedly been asked to leave by staff but refused and continued to cause a disturbance toward both staff and customers. After reviewing security footage, a UCSO deputy arrested Damon on disorderly conduct 2 and trespass 2 charges. The burn ban has been lifted both within the City of Ontario as well as the Ontario Rural Fire Protection District. That announcement came yesterday from Ontario Fire Chief Clint Benson. Controlled burning in both jurisdictions requires a burn permit in accordance with Section 307 of the Oregon Fire Code. Contact Ontario Fire and Rescue to obtain one. And in national news, the U.S. Department of Agriculture's plan to relocate many services outside the Washington, D.C. area is on hold due to a court stay. The Ag Department plans to move 2,600 positions to five locations across the U.S. Now, the states of Washington and Oregon, along with 19 other states, have filed a Friends of the Court brief supporting the case that is trying to block the move. The stay will be in effect until October 2nd. 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
26: Sunny and temperate today, cooling off overnight. This is your local forecast. In Baker County this morning, mostly clear with temperatures in the high 60s by noon. This afternoon, nice and sunny with some isolated showers and thunderstorms in the late afternoon. High temperatures in the low 70s. And this evening, staying mostly clear and calm with temperatures in the low 50s by midnight, dropping to the mid 40s by sunrise. And Union County this morning, again, mostly clear with temperatures in the high 60s by noon. This afternoon, clear and sunny with highs in the mid-70s. And this evening, staying mostly clear with lows in the high 40s. 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
0: Sunny and temperate today, cooling off overnight. This is your local forecast. In Baker County this morning, mostly clear with temperatures in the high 60s by noon. This afternoon, nice and sunny with some isolated showers and thunderstorms in the late afternoon. High temperatures in the low 70s. And this evening, staying mostly clear and calm with temperatures in the low 50s by midnight, dropping to the mid 40s by sunrise. And Union County this morning, again, mostly clear with temperatures in the high 60s by noon. This afternoon, clear and sunny with highs in the mid-70s. And this evening, staying mostly clear with lows in the high 40s. 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
1: Boom! There it is. Final hour of the week of Fox Across America with your main man, Jimmy Failla. It is a Friday. You live in the greatest country in the world. So we're going to yuck it up a little bit. Have a bit of a happy hour, if you will. Ali Breen, superstar comedian, who is undoubtedly just getting thrown out of a happy hour, is going to join us for a little chit-chat. We're also going to preview tomorrow's Fox News Saturday night. Piers Morgan, Martha McCallum, Chandler Painter, Tom Shalhoub. And I will try to get back to some of your calls, texts, tweets, carrier pigeons. It's an inclusive show. Everybody's welcome. Send a frickin' smoke signal if Elizabeth Warren happens to be listening. Hi-ya, hi-ya. The rule is be a Republican, be a Democrat, Libertarian, Independent. You're all welcome here on a fabulous Friday. Just don't be a... I sound loopy, don't I? Because I'm fired up. I got to go hit a hotel and write my TV show. And I got to get out to Reading this weekend. Yo, I'm in Reading at the Santander Performing Arts Center. If you're listening on WEEU, I have it on pretty good authority that it's not quite sold out yet. You can still get a couple of tickets. 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And the one thing I'm going to tell you is there's no one listening to the show right now. Okay, who will disagree with the following statement? Our shows on the road are actually truly incredible.
2: He is so full of shit, this guy.
1: No, they're amazing. Because it's me, I'm ridiculous. But you're seeing me in my natural habitat. Like, if you listen to me on the radio, if you watch me on TV every Saturday night, okay, I'm learning to do radio. I'm learning to do TV. I've been doing them both for a few years. I've been doing stand-up like 25 years. It's the only thing I know how to do in this world. So if you come to those live events, they're actually a lot of fun because we do a live Q&A halfway through and we let you ask anything you want about Fox. We make fun of a lot of people you see in the news and you become a big part of the show. And there's always a meet and greet if you buy a meet and greet ticket and all the fun stuff. But it's just such a good hang and you always leave there feeling better about the world. Because when you watch the news, when you listen to social media, you go, wow, this whole country's a bunch of, but it's because the squeaky wheel gets the most grease in media. When you get out there in the real world, everybody's actually pretty cool. So I always remind you, whether you're going to see me in Reading this weekend or you're going to go down to Richmond, WRVA. Hey, girl, we're going to be down in Richmond October 3rd. We're going to be in Clearwater, Florida, October 10th. We're going to be in Colorado.

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0: Broadway, composing for the musical Spring Awakening and becoming a Tony and Grammy winner. Sheik's family confirming his death and telling the New York Times the cause was organ failure. This after previously announcing he was receiving medical treatment this week. Duncan Sheik was 56. An hour to the close on Wall Street, stocks turning mixed. The Dow is still down, but only by 52 points. The S&P and the NASDAQ are now in the green. I'm Lisa Brady. This is Fox News.
1: Looking at scattered rain showers with isolated thunderstorms this afternoon in Baker County. High temperatures in the upper 60s to mid-70s. Tonight, it's partly cloudy with scattered rain, isolated storms, low temperatures in the upper 30s to 40s, and then on into tomorrow, areas of fog in the morning, otherwise sunny, highs into the 70s. For the Grand Ronde Valley, that includes Cove, Elgin, and LeGrand. Mostly clear skies for the rest of the day. Expect high temperatures in the mid-70s and then on into tonight. Mostly clear with lows in the lower to mid-40s. Tomorrow, more sunshine, high temperatures into the 70s. Follow current conditions at ElkhornMediaGroup.com.
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0: isolated thunderstorms this afternoon in Baker County. High temperatures in the upper 60s to mid-70s. Tonight, it's partly cloudy with scattered rain, isolated storms, low temperatures in the upper 30s to 40s, and then on into tomorrow, areas of fog in the morning, otherwise sunny, highs into the 70s. For the Grand Ronde Valley, that includes Cove, Elgin, and LeGrand. Mostly clear skies for the rest of the day. Expect high temperatures in the mid-70s and then on into tonight. Mostly clear with lows in the lower to mid-40s. Tomorrow, more sunshine, high temperatures into the 70s. Follow current conditions at ElkhornMediaGroup.com.
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0: All right, our final moments with Stacey Garrity, gubernatorial candidate, Commonwealth of Pennsylvania. Also, Jason Ritchie, both Republicans, Republican lieutenant gubernatorial candidate for the Commonwealth. This is now the situation that we're now facing. We've got radicals that have now co-opted one major political party. They would shred the Constitution. They put it in writing, and that's what's on the ballot in, you know, what, 46 days? I mean, it's getting a little scary here, to be very blunt with you. Stacey, how do you see Pennsylvania going? Pennsylvania is always kind of viewed as a bellwether state, you know, the quintessential purple state. How do you think things are unfolding there?
1: Well, we're definitely single digits because he is spending $2 million a week in negative campaign ads, like flat out lies. Surprise, surprise. We do have four vulnerable U.S. House seats. So Pennsylvania is really important, not just for Pennsylvania, but for the nation. So if we win Pennsylvania, we save America. And right now, and this is hard to believe, Sean, you won't believe this, but we are ranked 47th out of 50 states economically, which is crazy. We are trailing in education, but top 10 in spending. Our infrastructure C-. We are rated the sixth highest state for people leaving because there's not opportunity. And when you think about the blessings that we have in the great Commonwealth, we have natural resources that are the envy of the world. So we're squandering our blessings, and it doesn't have to be this way. There's no way we should be trailing the nation in all these.
0: But Stacey, look, can I follow up on that? How is that possible? Because unlike your neighboring state, New York, you do allow fracking in the Commonwealth of Pennsylvania. And I know that creates a lot of high paying career jobs, and that is increased revenues to the state. How is that possible?
1: Because we haven't had any new power generation in over a decade. And that's, you know, when Democrats came into office, it's bad policy. And now folks don't want to come here and invest because Josh Shapiro has pushed green energy. He has pushed, you know, a carbon tax like the neighboring states have. And, you know, it's just flat out bad policy. And there is a moratorium on fracking in public lands. I mean, just on the backs of ratepayers, Sean, we're spending over $700 million a year on subsidizing solar and wind.
0: Has John Fetterman weighed in on the upcoming race?
1: He has not, but we know that he does not have a good relationship with the governor. And
0: that's pretty common knowledge, isn't it?
1: Yeah, that's common knowledge for sure.
0: I know from Selena Zito, who I think's the best reporter in any one state of local politics. I appreciate you both. Thank you both for being with us. Republican gubernatorial candidate Stacey Garrity and Lieutenant Governor candidate Jason Ritchie. We appreciate your time, guys. Thank you all. Have a great weekend. Toll free, it's 800-941-SEAN if you want to be a part of the program. 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
3: Fox News, I'm John Saucier. Hearing from Vice President J.D. Vance rallying voters in Iowa ahead of the November midterm elections. The Vice President is speaking in support of Zach Lane, the Republican candidate for governor in the state.
4: Your family for generations did not build up this land, till this land, put their sweat and blood into this land so that it could be bought and sold by somebody who never set foot on it. So elect Zach Lane to protect Iowa farmland.
3: Zach Lane's in a closely watched race against Democratic former state auditor Rob Sand. Since 1947, America's Air Force has defended the sky. Today marks the Air Force's 79th birthday. Secretary of the Air Force Troy Mink joining Fox and Friends.
5: The Air Force has been supporting defending the nation for 79 years, and a lot of my focus right now is to make sure that we're prepared and ready to defend it for the next 79 years.
3: The U.S. confirming for the first time this week it has weapons deployed in space. 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
6: Looking at scattered rain showers with isolated thunderstorms this afternoon in Baker County. High temperatures in the upper 60s to mid-70s. Tonight, it's partly cloudy with scattered rain, isolated storms, low temperatures in the upper 30s to 40s, and then on into tomorrow, areas of fog in the morning, otherwise sunny, highs into the 70s. For the Grand Ronde Valley, that includes Cove, Elgin, and LeGrand. Mostly clear skies for the rest of the day. Expect high temperatures in the mid-70s, and then on into tonight, mostly clear with lows in the lower to mid-40s. Tomorrow, more sunshine, high temperatures into the 70s. Follow current conditions at ElkhornMediaGroup.com.
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0: You see, this is why, if you look at states like New York and New Jersey. Linda, you're out of New York now. Do you feel better in the Commonwealth of Pennsylvania? Look at your new health law proposed by your governor, Josh Shapiro. I'm sure that really makes you feel good. I thought you were getting away from that, you know, when you left New York.
1: Honestly, the whole East Coast is a problem. We've got nothing but liberal lunatics up and down the coast. It's disgusting.
0: So the free state of Florida is in your future. Is that what you're telling me?
1: I know, but I'm sad you're losing DeSantis, you know. I mean, I hope we get Byron Donalds down there, but it's scary.
0: We will. And Ashley Moody. And, well, that's why we had James Huthmeyer on the program. And anyway, there are good states, and Florida among them, Texas another, the Carolinas, Tennessee. I mean, people are just, they're marching with their feet. And I'll tell you, Bruce Blakeman loses, watch New York, watch the mass exodus. If Steve Hilton loses, watch the same thing. All right, your call's coming up next this Friday, toll-free. It's 800-941-SHAWN if you want to be a part of the program as we continue.
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3: Fox News, I'm Tom Graham. President Trump says he's banning three major news outlets from the White House, accusing them of being fake news.
4: I will say Politico and MS Now, which nobody ever heard of, and CNN, which is doing very poorly. The reason they do so poorly is because they have no credibility.
3: It's his administration's latest test of the First Amendment. California moving to crack down on artificial intelligence.
5: California Governor Gavin Newsom signing an executive order he says will address the risks of AI.
6: It dramatically speeds up our new law, creating a framework for truly independent safety checks, independent verification organizations, as well as moving the timeline up for oversight of AI auditors up by a full year.
5: Noting it will also require more mandatory reporting of incidents.
3: Fox's Kristen Goodwin, America's listening to Fox News.
7: Looking at scattered rain showers with isolated thunderstorms this afternoon in Baker County. High temperatures in the upper 60s to mid-70s. Tonight, it's partly cloudy with scattered rain, isolated storms, low temperatures in the upper 30s to 40s, and then on into tomorrow, areas of fog in the morning, otherwise sunny, highs into the 70s. For the Grand Ronde Valley, that includes Cove, Elgin, and LeGrand. Mostly clear skies for the rest of the day. Expect high temperatures in the mid-70s and then on into tonight. Mostly clear with lows in the lower to mid-40s. Tomorrow, more sunshine, high temperatures into the 70s. Follow current conditions at ElkhornMediaGroup.com.
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0: We have a special relationship, you and me. We've been around a while, and we speak the truth, and we speak our heart. Don't seem to position myself, don't seek to do any of those things. Position myself for what? I don't look to have my name and my face in any newspaper because I don't care. I've got a TV show and a radio show, and I have them for a reason. It's not charity, it's because I do what I do. And we created a lot of trails in the free speech business. And what I just said to you at the opening of this program, nobody has said. Others will now say it, but nobody has said. But it needs to be said. And we shall see where all this leads, because we're in this together. You and me, Mr. and Mrs. America, we're in this together. We have a Democrat Party that hates the country, as I wrote a book about. We have a media that hate the country, as I wrote another book about, on freedom of the press. We have very evil forces in this country right now. They're not new, but they're planting their flags. And do we have the moral fortitude to call it out? If we don't, then we don't have the moral fortitude or the will to stop it. To stop it. This isn't a game with me. This isn't a press event. This isn't about me at all. It's about the future of this country. What kind of country we want. We've had people fought and died for this country. We've had people who fought and were horribly maimed for this country. Seems to me, at a minimum, we can speak out against what's taking place in this country. The attacks on our history, the attacks on our Declaration, the attacks on our Constitution, the attacks on our fellow citizens. I'll be right back.
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3: 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Reuters Institute says we're now one of the top news brands in the nation. 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
5: Fox News, I'm John Saucier. There was a press conference in the Oval Office today. President Trump responding to reports that he's planning to demolish the Kennedy Center.
2: The place is a dump. It's been a dump for years. It's lost money for years. I can turn it around, fix it.
5: The Kennedy Center currently closed for renovations. It comes after a court ordered President Trump's name to be removed from the Kennedy Center. The president is fighting still to add his name to the building. Tech experts and companies warning of the possibility of AI taking over humanity, and the politics of regulating the technology in the global AI race have come front and center in the midterm elections. Center for Humane Technology co-founder Tristan Harris on Fox Business.
6: In the last 24, 48 hours, we saw an evidence that the AIs leave secret messages for each other to prompt inject the other AIs when they're in training.
5: President Trump says the United States must remain number one in AI in the race against China. 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
7: It's going to be a clear and sunny weekend. This is your local forecast. In Baker County this evening, mostly clear with lows in the mid to upper 40s. Tomorrow, nice and sunny with highs in the mid 70s. Tomorrow evening, staying mostly clear with lows in the mid to upper 40s. And Sunday, warm and sunny with highs near 80 degrees. In Union County this evening, mostly clear with lows in the high 40s. Tomorrow, again, nice and sunny with highs in the high 70s. Tomorrow evening, mostly clear and calm with lows in the low 50s to high 40s. And Sunday, warm and sunny with highs in the low 80s. 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

0: But where are the media today, ladies and gentlemen? For this, Rumley was singled out by Roosevelt's congressional loyalists. Didn't take long for the Democrats to strike back. In 1938, Senator Sherman Minton of Indiana announced a sweeping investigation of lobbies targeting forces opposed to the objectives of the administration. The Minton committee staff arrived en masse at the CCG's office, where they began copying files. After watching this for several hours, Rumley ordered them out, charging them with an illegal fishing expedition. But Senator Minton's undoing, however, was his proposal to make it a felony to publish as a fact anything known to be false. Well, finally, there was a resulting public backlash over a perceived threat to free speech, which led to the collapse of the investigation. But over the next decade, the CCG distributed over 82 million pieces of literature, criticizing such policies as expanded government medical insurance, public housing, and labor legislation. Roosevelt was also a huge admirer of this George Creel that I just spoke about, Woodrow Wilson's top propagandist. And it goes on and on and on. And I'll tell you what else he did. He unleashed the IRS against certain publishers that he didn't like, like the publisher of the Philadelphia Inquirer, who was anti-New Deal and a Republican. And he wasn't alone. He supported publishers who supported his agenda by protecting them. But he went after publishers who opposed his agenda by investigating them. Pretty bad stuff, don't you think, Mr. Producer? But let's talk about Barack Obama. Let's bring it up before we run out of time here. His relationship, not just with the working press, but with the media owners, publishers, and commentators. And like Roosevelt, Obama acted against the media in a variety of significant ways. A retired Washington Post executive editor writing an opinion page piece explained that the Justice Department secretly subpoenaed and seized from telephone companies 2 months of records for 20 Associated Press phone lines and switchboards used by more than 100 reporters in four of its news bureaus. It's the AP. The Obama administration subpoenaed and seized records of telephone calls and emails between several New York Times reporters and government officials, between a Fox News reporter, we know him, James Rosen, and a State Department contact analyst, and between two journalists and a former CIA officer. Specifically, in 2010, the FBI spied on James Rosen, a then Fox News reporter, collecting his cell phone records, seizing 2 days of his personal emails, using his State Department security badge to track his movements in and out the department. The FBI also accused him of violating the Espionage Act of 1917. At the very least, either as an aider, abettor, or a co-conspirator, they said, with one of his government sources. James Risen, not to be confused with James Rosen, a reporter for the New York Times, was also treated as a co-conspirator with a government source who was indicted by the Obama administration under the Espionage Act of 1917. James Risen was subpoenaed. The government sought access to his phone and computer records, tried to compel him to testify against one of his sources, and for several years threatened him with imprisonment. Risen would later describe the Obama administration as, quote, the greatest enemy of press freedom in a generation. You folks have never heard about any of this, have you, or you don't remember it? The AP found that the Obama administration used the 1917 Espionage Act with unprecedented vigor, prosecuting more people under the law for leaking sensitive information to the public than all previous modern administrations combined. Obama's Justice Department dug into confidential communications between news organizations and their sources as part of that effort. In response to the Obama administration's surveillance of the AP, its CEO, Gary Pruitt, asserted that these records potentially reveal communications with confidential sources across all of the news-gathering activities undertaken by the AP during a two-month period, provide a roadmap to AP's news-gathering operations, and disclose information about AP's activities and operations that the government has no conceivable right to know. The Obama administration also briefly entertained the idea of overseeing content of the radio programming and so forth and so on. So Trump says, Politico, CNN, and MS Now, you can get out of the White House. You guys, you're not reporters. You're advocates for the left and the Democrat Party. And he's accused of being the biggest authoritarian ever as president of the United States, Mr. Producer. Do you think he is? You think he is, Rich? Do you hear what these guys, other presidents were doing? Again, you don't have to agree with what President Trump is doing. But this history is important. Context is important. FDR is loved by the modern media, the modern Democrat Party. He was the biggest authoritarian in American presidential history. And he's praised by the historians. Why? Because he was a socialist. That's why. I'll be right back.
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0: The midterms are almost here, and Republicans could be in deep trouble. Polls show Democrats leading in key races. Tonight, Rob Finnerty on Newsmax reveals the growing threat from the DSA and the radical left. With less than 60 days to go, Finnerty says it's time for the GOP to hit the panic button. The House may go, and control of the Senate is up for grabs. Gas prices, mortgage rates, health care, and out-of-control national debt. Americans are angry. And Newsmax shows you how the progressive left wants total control of Congress. Tallarico, El Sayed, AOC, Bernie Sanders. Finnerty reveals President Trump's secret plan to fight back. Don't miss Finnerty tonight at 8 p.m. Eastern on Newsmax. 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
2: Fox News, I'm Paul Stevens. President Trump saying he's cut a deal with Denmark to bolster the U.S. military presence in Greenland after months of threatening to take the island by force. The president also saying today all 50 states, D.C. and Puerto Rico, have signed on to participate in his most favored nation's Medicaid drug pricing model, hoping for
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2: He also said that he's banning CNN, MS Now, and Politico from the White House for publishing what he described as, quote, fake news. President Trump also set to host Gulf leaders next week in New York.
4: About Iran, President Trump says, I have a big decision coming up. Do I want to go in and annihilate them, or do I not? It's a big decision. Anything could happen with me.
2: And that is Fox's Peter Ducey with that update from the White House. 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
5: It's going to be a clear and sunny weekend. This is your local forecast. In Baker County this evening, mostly clear with lows in the mid to upper 40s. Tomorrow, nice and sunny with highs in the mid 70s. Tomorrow evening, staying mostly clear with lows in the mid to upper 40s. And Sunday, warm and sunny with highs near 80 degrees. In Union County this evening, mostly clear with lows in the high 40s. Tomorrow, again, nice and sunny with highs in the high 70s. Tomorrow evening, mostly clear and calm with lows in the low 50s to high 40s. And Sunday, warm and sunny with highs in the low 80s. 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